RealMovieStoday.com. This week, Stephen Curtis Chapman talks about his favorite album covers. Phillips Craig and Dean tells us why they do what they do. And we'll get inside the music with Michael W. Smith. Plus, I've got your classic request by phone or text, as always, at 262-3-REWIND. Kicking off the show this week, it's a super duo consisting of Andy Denton, who fronted bands like Russia and Legend 7, and guitarist Randy Thomas, formerly of the Sweet Comfort Band and Allies. Together, they released one album under the name Identical Strangers. And from 1997, here's their biggest hit, Juliana Wilson. It's on Christian Music Rewind.

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1: Yeah, I'd like to hear My God's an Awesome God. Thanks, Denver from Huntington, Texas. Christian music.

0: Christian Music Rewind, where the classics live on. I'm Shawn Michaels, and with 16 studio albums to his credit, Stephen Curtis Chapman has made a lot of choices in album covers over the years, and some, as you can imagine, might not exactly have stood the test of time. Here's Stephen talking about one, shall we say, legendary album cover.
1: Sega the Call was when the mullet was really in its full glory.
2: Yes. I mean,
1: that's one that Bart Miller has given me a lot of flack about, too. That and the Aztec poncho kind of Native American jacket thing I was wearing, and they had, I was out in the desert, you know, and it was somewhere between High Plains Drifter, and it was kind of all I needed was like a really, you know, one of those real chewed up cigars kind of sticking out my mouth and maybe a cowboy hat, and I could have fully gone with the Clint Eastwood thing, although I don't know that Clint ever sported a mullet, so I'm not sure that was somewhere is like a Billy Ray Eastwood kind of thing or something. The whole vibe was just, I'm not really sure what it was, but back then it was the right thing for that 15 minutes of time. It was really cool, you know.

0: Christian Music Rewind and Newsboys. That's He Reigns on this time travel trip to Christian music's past. Coming up next, it's another classic that lives on from PFR.
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Hey, I'm Shawn Michaels, and in November of 2002, big things were happening for Oklahoma native Christy Starling. Well, just after getting married to her husband, Adam, she decided to enter a national singing competition on NBC's Today Show, and she ended up taking second place. Well, the sudden exposure brought her to the attention of mega producer David Foster, and a debut album was quickly recorded. Christy later went on to score a number one Christmas hit with pianist Jim Brickman. But even though her career has sort of vanished in recent years, Christy Starling still has a classic that lives on from 2003. It's Water on Christian Music Rewind.

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4: Christmas has come to Sugar Creek, but someone is stealing more than just the holiday spirit. 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Her ex-boyfriend has arrived in town with a surprise proposal she never saw coming. Then a string of jewelry thefts sends the community into a spin. And when her trusted friend Levi Miller becomes the prime suspect, Cheryl knows she has to act fast, because in Sugar Creek, Christmas will not be stolen. 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
7: 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And these songs were hitting the charts in Christian music. 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

0: Christian Music Rewind, looking back at this week in 1991 with Amy Grant. That's Hope Set High. Number two on the Retro Top 3 Countdown. And sitting at number one is a two-time hit for Brian Duncan. Now, originally, he recorded this in the 70s when he was the frontman for the Sweet Comfort Band. It's I Love You With My Life, and it was given new life again in 1991 as a solo hit for Brian.
1: It's probably the best song that I ever wrote lyrically, because it's God's point of view talking to us, and it doesn't come off like, you know, do this, do that kind of thing. It's an encouragement as if God were speaking directly to you. It's a great way to present Christ in a loving way, and the way music comes off anyway. It's important to know that God still loves you and that He has a plan for your life, and that song still characterizes those feelings better than anything that I felt.
0: Number one this week in 1991, here's Brian Duncan and I Love You With My Life on the Christian Music Rewind Retro Top 3 Countdown. I would

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2: 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That's the number you want to call or text if you've got a classic request. All right, so go ahead. Let me have one.
3: Yeah, I was wondering about a song I've heard a long time ago called I Still Believe, and I believe the artist's first name was Michael. So if you could put that on, that'd be well appreciated.
2: Well, you must be thinking of Michael Biehn. He was the lead singer of The Call, a band out of Santa Cruz, California. Sadly, Michael passed away back in 2010. But here's a classic that lives on from The Call. It's I Still Believe, by request on Christian Music Rewind.

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0: 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I'm Shawn Michaels, and Phillips, Craig, and Dean have beat the odds of longevity in Christian music. Even today, they're just as popular as they were nearly 20 years ago when they started. But fame is not something they take for granted, as Shawn Craig tells us.
1: I think as Phillips, Craig, and Dean, as far as the impact that that's had on our personal lives, it's just that, just the gratitude that we feel from people who know our music, who have been touched by our music. That's always really a humbling thing, whether we're in a store, an airport, or after a concert, that people come up and say, you know, your music has really impacted my life personally, or given me hope, or I was suicidal and this one song helped me get out of the dungeon, so to speak. And so I think in that respect, just the national platform that God has allowed us to have is a great thing, but also a humbling thing. Christian.

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1: I'm getting old, y'all. I'm starting to really enjoy cafeterias. And I have this urge every now and then when I put my britches on to hawk them up to here. My grandfather used to walk around like that. I told him if he'd cut that thing that held his shoes together when he bought them at Kmart, he could take bigger steps. But the thing is, it's not that I'm 34, it's just that I'm still single. And it's not that bad. You know, Jesus was single. I tell people when they say, you know, when are you going to get married? I say, listen, every time you pray, you're praying to a single adult. And don't you forget it.
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0: Christian Music Rewind, coming out of a long set of classics featuring Petra, Jackie Velasquez, and you just heard Third Day from 2003 with You Are So Good to Me. Hey, there's more classics coming up this week, and next we're going to get inside the music with Michael W. Smith.
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5: The Mandalorian and Grogu brings the galaxy's most beloved duo from television to cinema, and they arrive with a bang. Mando and his adopted son Grogu open the film dismantling an Imperial warlord's army in breathtaking fashion. The warlord escapes capture, and the New Republic immediately hands them something far more complicated. Rescue Rata, kidnapped son of the late legendary gangster Jabba the Hutt. In return, Rata's two uncles promise intelligence on a dangerous new Imperial threat rising in the shadows. Simple enough, until Mando and Grogu uncover secrets about those uncles and their nephew that change absolutely everything. What follows is pure cinematic spectacle. Relentless action, terrifying monsters, Grogu wielding the Force in ways that will leave audiences breathless, and woven through every explosive sequence, genuine warmth, genuine heart, and a father-son bond that continues to be one of the most beautiful relationships in the entire Star Wars universe. No foul language throughout. Strong action violence means Movie Guide advises caution for older children.
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0: Michael W. Smith released his biggest mainstream album, Change Your World, back in 1992. It featured a rare collaboration with mega-songwriter Diane Warren on the song I Will Be Here For You. Well, here's Michael W. Smith getting us inside the music on that classic.
8: Well, I think the song just came about of us just talking on the phone and wanting to try to get together and write a song. Mm-hmm. And we just got together out here in a studio and thought, let's give this thing a shot. I know she doesn't co-write much, and there's only a few people that I really enjoy co-writing with. And, you know, when you get a system down, you know, you feel comfortable about the way you write. But we thought, hey, let's give it a shot. And we wrote this thing in you know, 15, 20, 30 minutes. I mean, whoa, it really happened fast. So I sat down and started playing this melody, and I started singing, "I Will Be Here For You." I mean, a lot, you know, half of the titles on my record are probably my ideas. You know, so I just sing them, and all of a sudden everybody gets crazy about that idea. Oh, that's a great idea. So she started flipping out. I like that, I like that, I like that, you know, and she really took the idea and ran with it. And I think it's very romantic. I think it could be a love song. I think it's also a song of just reaching out and being a friend. And, you know, I think it was a great combination. I wish they all were written that easy.
0: It rose to number 2 on the Christian charts in 1992. It's Michael W. Smith with "I Will Be Here For You" on Christian Music Rewind. When

0: 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Well, hey, that's it for this week. I'm Shawn Michaels, and I hope to see you here next time with more interviews, requests, and, of course, classics. 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
4: 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I'm your host, Brian David, where this week I have new music from We the Kingdom, Colton Dixon, Amanda Jansen, C.C. Winans, and Joseph O'Brien. Last week, Jamie McDonald was on top of the Christian Music Weekly AC chart for the second week with Left It in the River. Can she stay on top for the third week? 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

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That's Jamie Slocum with the title track to his album, Grace Changes Everything. The song was a top 10 hit, peaking at number 7. 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
2: We all need strength to stand. This is Moving Moments. I'm Cindy Tang. A friend told me her daughter was having a really rough day. She had just been in a car accident, and then while she was waiting for the tow truck, she saw a UPS plane crash right in front of her in Louisville, Kentucky. Well, she later told her mom, "I don't want to be an adult anymore." And honestly, who could blame her? Life can be overwhelming. And as parents, well, we wish we could protect our kids from every hardship, but we can't. What we can do, though, is remind them that God gives strength when we have none. In 2 Corinthians 12:9, God told the Apostle Paul, "My grace is sufficient for you, for my power is made perfect in weakness." Paul didn't quit, and neither should we. When life crashes down, God's grace will hold you up. I'm Cindy Tang with Moving Moments. Now it's your time to make a move.
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4: Hey, this is Daniel Britt, and here's what's new in Christian music this week. For King and Country are joined by wives Mariah and Courtney on their new single, Ever and Ever Before. Out now. The man.

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5: Climbing up one spot for number six to number five is Chris Tomlin with How Good It Is.
6: Number four.
5: Staying at number four is Seth Schluter with Won't Start Now.
6: Number three.
5: Down one spot for number two to number three is Crowder with Still.
6: Number two.
5: And falling down one for number one to number two out of the top spot, which he held for 2 weeks in a row, is Jamie McDonald with Left It in the River, which means we have a new number one.
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5: Moving up two spots for number three to number one is Lauren Daigle with Let It Be a Hallelujah. 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

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The single went to number one, and the album was a top 10 hit, peaking at number nine. With the freezing cold in the Midwest and on the East Coast, I thought of this song as a fire would feel really good, especially here in Iowa. John Reddick climbs up four spots on the Christian Music Weekly AC chart from number 21 to number 17 with The Way on Christian Music Spotlight.

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0: 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That's Wild Ones. I'm Brian David with more great music up next. Right now, this is the 1 Minute Motivation from Pastor Stephen Furtick on Christian Music Spotlight.
1: The renewal of your mind to stop repeating the same stuff over and over again that leads you to defeat and start repeating what leads you to victory. Victory and defeat are both found in the repeat. The victories you experience in your life or even in your physical body, the victories of losing weight, the victories of building strength, it's found in the repeat. So are the defeats. What you say to yourself over and over again that disagrees with what God already spoke about you before you were ever born will leave you feeling weak. You're not really weak. You just are repeating the wrong thing. Repeat the right thing, you'll be stronger. If you get the right thing on repeat in your life, you're going to get stronger. You're going to say like the prophet Isaiah said, they that wait on the Lord will renew their strength. I'm renewing my strength by what I do every day.
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0: 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Here's Cece as she talks about Worthy of It All.
4: Hey, this is Cece Winans with the message of my song, Worthy of It All. Psalm 63 talks about God's love being better than life. And that is so true. When I think of the goodness of Jesus and all that he has done for me, I can't help but praise God. And this song, Worthy of It All, just puts it all in perspective. When I just think of all of the great things that God has done, what he continues to do, and not just because of what he's done, but just because of who he is. He's worthy of all of our praise, all of our strength. The Bible instructs us to love him with all of our heart, soul, and mind. Why? Because he deserves nothing less. He is worthy of it all.

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That's new music from Joseph O'Brien with Trust Fall. That song reminds me that we all fall down sometimes in life, but God helps us through those situations if we trust in Him. I think of Proverbs chapter 3, verses 5 through 6 in the Bible, which says, "Trust in the Lord with all your heart and lean not on your own understanding. In all your ways submit to Him, and He will make your paths straight." I'm Brian David, saying thanks for listening to today's show, but unfortunately, I'm out of time. If you'd like to make a request for next week's show, you can give it to me via email. 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Closing out today's show is Micah Tyler, who recently played at a church I went to in Northern Virginia. My friend Ken hasn't heard much of his music, but he enjoyed the concert. Here's Micah Tyler with his number one hit from 2023, Praise the Lord. Have a great week, and God.

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10: 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I'm getting ready to play music that you want to hear. Welcome to Whip of Chords Radio. On the show tonight, you got your music news. I got your prizes. We're going to be talking about the new prizes this month. Also, got your Keep It or Kick It track on deck. 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All right, let's go ahead and do it. It's brand new music from Judge and Jury. It's a new song. It's called The Urge. 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

0: to play new music on the show. That is JD right there, Bolt Cutter. It all started with new music from Judge and Jury, The Urge. New music, it's Whip Up Chords Radio right here in the heart of Nashville, Tennessee. 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Love to hear from you. Got coming up on the way. Got your music news. And I got a question for you. On this next track, it's our Keep It or Kick It track. Do you want to keep it or do you want to kick it off the playlist? It's your Keep It or Kick It track. It's brand new music from Striper. It's I'm All Right, I'm Okay. It's your Keep It or Kick It track.
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1: And that is your Keep It or Kick It track. That is brand new music from Striper. I'm all right. I'm okay. Let me know, do you want to keep it or kick it right here on Whip of Chords Radio? We play music that you want to hear. Going to be talking about the prizes next while you're voting for your Keep It or Kick It track. You are up to date. It's Idle Threat.
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24: 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All right, the prizes tonight, you're going to win a Shell gas card. That's right, you're going to get some free gas here on Whip of Cords Radio and not eating Taco Bell either, all right? So you're going to enter to win that prize bundle. Also, in that prize bundle with the Shell gas card, destroy a drum. We got a picture. Also, you're going to pick up a t-shirt as well. And a merch prize bundle from Disciple. So you get the Shell gas card, destroy a drum prize bundle, and also that merch prize bundle from Disciple. Right here, Whip of Cords Radio. It's music that you want to hear, and you are up to date. It's Grasslands. Here's Blood in the Water.
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0: Mudville feature. We do this every week on the show. Playing you two bands. It's a battle. It's Battle of the Bands here to the Echo. Battle of the Bands includes tonight, Tahana the Archer, and a new track from After the Empire with Chalk and Charcoal. All right, that's going to be your champion and the challenger. You vote. The song with the most votes wins, and the champion from last week, it's the Archer. It's Tahana. You are in middle a Battle of the Bands.
1: Battle of the Bands on Whip of Chords. Challenger versus champion.

0: in the middle of battle of the Bands of Hannah. That is the Archer. That is a champion from last week. And the Challenger, brand new music from After the Empire. It's a new song from them. You can check it out right here. It's Battle of the Bands, After the Empire. Here's Chalk and Charcoal. You are in middle of Battle of the Bands.
1: Battle of the Bands on Whip of Chords. Challenger versus Champion.

0: another battle of the bands in the books. That is after the Empire. Chalk and Charcoal, it's going up against Hannah and the Archer. All right, you heard battle of the bands. And the lines are open for you to vote. 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

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Hey, don't forget to vote for your Keep It or Kick It track. Striper, I'm All Right, I'm Okay. Also, you heard Battle, the Bands of Hannah. And also, you heard After the Empire. Vote for your favorite track for Battle, the Band. Song with the most votes wins. A new challenger for next week. Also, enter to win the prizes. It's Whip of Chords Radio. And you are up to date. It's the Devil Wears Prada. Here's some.

0: 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It's Natural State. The song's called Losing It. 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

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Cheer, activate, initiate. 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

0: Great Wines at the show. 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I'm all right. I'm okay. Also, you heard Battle of the Bands. 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

0: guess what? Yes, I'm Matt Rhodes. I'm signing out here in Nashville, Tennessee. Hey, keep in touch during the week. Like us on our Instagram, WOCR816. 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I'm Matt Rhodes. I'm signing out here in Nashville, Tennessee. I am out of time. Keep in touch during the week. Until next time, peace, God bless you, and later on.
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1: 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Jesus Film team workers in Ghana are going where no team has gone before. 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With the Jesus Film World Report, I'm Scott Riggin.
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1: Here's Don Stevens with a Mercy Minute.
2: Sia came to a mercy ship in West Africa to receive a free surgery. Her hands were badly burned after being held in a blazing fire as punishment. At first, Sia was understandably quiet and afraid. Her trust in people had been damaged along with the skin of her hands. After her successful free surgery, a mercy ship's crew member became friends with Sia. One day, Sia asked for a balloon. When she was handed a balloon, Sia just put it in her lap. The crew member asked Sia what she was going to do with the balloon. Didn't she want to play with it? And Sia responded, "No, I'm going to take it to my brother." You see, mercy wants to share the blessings of being helped. Now you go. Share your blessings and your mercy with someone today. This is Don Stevens of Mercy Ships reminding you, blessed are the merciful, for they shall receive mercy.
0: We're back.

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1: With the Jesus Film World Report, I'm Scott Riggin. 8,000 people who speak the Mundong language in Central Africa saw the Jesus film for the first time in their mother tongue. In December, Jesus Film staff in Cameroon hosted the premiere showing of the Mundong translation of the Jesus film. According to team members at the premiere, more than 4,500 people were at the showing the first night, and 3,500 the second. 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Jesus Film coordinator Emmanuel says the next step is the most important and difficult, following through with those who want to know more about Jesus Christ. 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With the Jesus Film World Report, I'm Scott Riggin.
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0: Each of us, we're in possession of something that is far more powerful than anybody gives it credit, especially on an individual basis as you're thinking about yourself. 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
1: There is nothing as powerful as a changed mind. You can change your hair, your clothing, your address, your spouse, your church, your residence. But if you don't change your mind, the same experience will perpetuate itself over and over again because everything outwardly changed, but nothing inwardly changed. There is nothing as powerful as a changed mind.
0: Biblically, think of what a changed mind is. It's repenting, which means turning around, going away from what you were doing and heading towards God and what He has planned for you. Nothing is more powerful than a changed mind.
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0: These are all Kendrick Brother movies. War Room, The Forge, Courageous, Facing the Giants. Those were some of my favorites. And maybe you feel like some of those movies are a little preachy. Got one of the brothers here. What do you say?
1: We've been asked often why our movies may be preachy. Some people think overly preachy, which is interesting because I did not set out to make preachy movies. I wanted them to be artistic. I wanted them to be cool. And the Lord kept guiding us to, you make movies not for entertainment first, but for ministry first. And as we made each of our films, we watched God do exceedingly abundantly more than we could ever ask or imagine. Our motive is to edify the church first, knowing that a secular audience will often come over and watch the films, and we have fruit from that as well. But I would say intentionally, we go after trying to edify the church and the body of Christ first. Now, that is for our case. I do not represent all filmmakers, so we do need filmmakers identifying different audiences. In our case, it is the church first, and we're okay with that. You know, if the Lord's blessing and doing more than we could ever ask or imagine, I can't ask for a better response. So that's what we focus on.
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0: Hey.
1: Hi.
0: Sarah, what did you learn from that first job?
1: Well, I went back to teach at the elementary school that I attended as a child. What I learned most was the teacher's perspective, now that I was on the other side of the coin, what they had to go through and the sacrifices they made to give us such a great education.
0: My mom and my wife, both teachers, and you spent money out of your own pocket to enhance your classroom, didn't you?
1: Absolutely. Pride in the work.
0: Thanks for sacrificing for our kids.
1: Oh, I'm blessed also.

0: Now, you need to pay attention, and the reason why is Grandma said it.
1: The enemy don't need to fight you if he can just distract you. Here are 10 things the enemy hopes you ignore. Number one, your prayer life. He don't mind you being busy just long as you ain't praying. You scrolling, but you ain't seeking. Number two, small compromises. It's never big sin first. It's just this one time. That's how the door gets open, baby. Number three, who you listening to? Everybody talking ain't sent by God. Some of y'all being spiritually influenced by people who don't even pray. Number four, your thoughts. Not every thought is yours. Some of that negativity, that's planted. And you just letting it sit there rent free. Number five, delayed obedience. You said, I'll do it later. God said, do it now. Guess who you're listening to? Number six, your identity. If he can confuse who you are, he can control how you live. You are not what you've been through. Number seven, isolation. He loves when you pull away. No accountability, no correction, no growth, just vibes and bad decisions. Number eight, being easily offended. Every little thing got you hurt? Congratulations, you're distracted and ineffective. Number nine, your authority. You got power in Jesus' name, but you act like a victim. The enemy hopes you never realize who you are. And number 10, consistency over feelings. You only show up for God when you feel it. Oh, he loves that. Because discipline breaks chains. Your emotions do not. The enemy ain't creative. He just hoping you stay unaware. But not today. Not on my watch. Now go pray and stop playing.
0: Yes, ma'am. Grandma said it.
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Yeah, they had to work, but it seemed they be working me dope. Yeah, I can't believe they hurt him and now it's a struggle. Yeah, I don't revenge, but I shouldn't, I know it's a struggle. Yeah, big cousin Lynn was the muscle. 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

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Fall on my knees, I'm praying to get through the struggle.

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Follow my knees, I'm praying to get through the struggle.

0: Have you ever noticed how many people in the Bible asked God why?
1: It's just an honest conversation when we are going through things and we just wonder, we love God, but why is this happening to me?
0: I mean, even Moses did. I was just reading about it this morning, that God called him to go before Pharaoh and say, "Let my people go." But what happened immediately after Moses obeyed? The suffering got worse. The Israelites, they were beaten harder, their burden increased, and suddenly the people began questioning Moses. They questioned God. I think they probably questioned everything. And in that moment, Moses, though, he couldn't see that the waters were going to part. He couldn't see the freedom. He couldn't see the miracle. All he could see was the pain getting heavier after obedience. And I think that's where a lot of us live. I know I have lived here, especially recently. When I had to relearn how to walk, I asked God why. When I lost multiple babies through miscarriage, I asked God why. When I couldn't see my older two children for years, oh my goodness, I asked why so many times. And when my mom died too early, I asked God why. And maybe some of you are asking God why right now too. But asking God why isn't the problem.
1: So personal examples and biblical examples of people who are asking God why. We'll find out what is the problem in the next break.
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0: of Jesus with the things that we have gone through personally, professionally, and we just ask God why. And before we start feeling guilty about that, we can look to the Bible. David asked God why. Moses, Job, on and on the list goes. So we're picking it up right there. What is the problem with asking God why? Maybe why is not the problem.
1: But asking God why isn't the problem. The problem is when we stop trusting Him in the middle of the asking. Because faith isn't pretending that things don't hurt. Faith is believing God is still good, even when life just doesn't make sense. Moses didn't know the waters were going to part. And makes me think of Job. Job didn't know restoration was coming. Joseph didn't know that the pit was leading to the purpose. They only saw the chapter they were standing in.
0: Just like them, we can only see the chapter we're in, not God's plan on the other side.
1: He is still sovereign, even when the prayers go unanswered. He's still faithful in the waiting. He's still present in the suffering. And He's still God, even before the waters part. Over many, many, many years, I've come to believe that this is what trust really is. It's not understanding everything. It's believing He's still holding us, even when we're in the middle of it.
0: Maybe the best thing you can do while you're waiting for your answered prayer is to just declare that you trust God. When has He let you down? When has He left you? When has He forsaken you? And for me, the answer to all of those is never.

Felt my heart break. And I wonder to myself, wait a minute, am I even on the right path now? Had a couple wins, but I got knocked down. But I know if you were still around, you would say, ooh.

0: Billy going to tell us what he learned on that first job?
1: Well, you know, I used to work at a movie theater when I was in high school. People at the movies sometimes aren't as cheerful as you'd think they would be. So I think you just learn to be kind to people, and like if they're sometimes they're not happiest moments when they're a little stressed trying to get to the film last minute. It was a good lesson learned.
0: If you could tell the moviegoers one thing, what would you share?
1: Look at the poor teenagers working behind some of those box offices and the concession stand, and just be aware, you know, that a lot of them are working 8-hour days while balancing school, sports, everything else going on in their lives, and often trying to help out their families. And just realizing, you know, they're working their butts off to get there, and I think it's focusing on that would just make it a greater experience for everyone.
0: And it doesn't cost anybody to just be nice. Thanks, Joey.
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0: Yeah, maybe we've got a Tuesday funny. Mike Goodwin on nicknames.
1: Another thing about the South, we love nicknames in the South. Love nicknames. I realize there's some people I've been knowing my entire life. I don't know their real names. My brother called me the other day. He said, "Hey, man, you know Mark Davis's mom passed away." I was like, "I don't know Mark Davis, man." He was like, "Stanky, man. Stanky mama passed." I'm like, "Why you ain't say that from the start? I need to give Stank a call." We try to be funny with nicknames. We call big people nicknames like Tiny, Slim. We nickname people after food. I know a cornbread, a pork chop, and a collard green. I know this one dude, his nickname is Boss, and he ain't got no job. I'm like, "Who you the boss of?" Yeah, but I think white dudes have the coolest nicknames. I really do. Because white dudes' nicknames go with them their entire life. Yeah, white dudes have nicknames like Rusty. Like, your nickname could be Chip. You could be the CEO of a bank. You can have Chip on your business cards. The brothers can't do that. Pookie can't be a branch manager. You don't trust your money with Pookie. Like, "Right this way, Dr. Junebug will see you." Like, "No, he will not."
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Psalms 23 and 4. Even though I walk through the valley of the shadow of death, I will fear no evil, for you are with me. Your rod and your staff, they comfort me. It's time to lead different in this music industry. So God sent the prophet.

0: My son in college has been studying for finals, so he was doing some homework on the floor, and it was just a moment where he and I were just talking, and he was sharing that there is a theory out there that black holes in the universe and the galaxies, that black holes are glitches. And I went, well, you know, I don't know. Who came up with that? And I said, the greater likelihood is maybe they're God's Roomba just cleaning up.
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0: We carry with us something so incredibly powerful. It's our attitude. Let's break down what exactly, from a biblical sense, is attitude, thanks to Above Inspiration.
1: Our attitude is an outward display of what's taking place in our heart. And that's why we need to guard our heart. Proverbs chapter 4, verse number 23 says, "Guard your heart above all else." Because your heart's more important than your possessions. Your heart's more important than anything, and here's why. For it determines the course of your life. Let me say this another way. Guard your heart above all else, for it determines your attitude. So, whether you have a positive attitude or a negative attitude is really a choice, regardless of what you feel or what your opinion is. Attitude is our choice.
0: So attitude is something that you carry around inside. It's the condition of your heart and how you see the fruit of it. Listen.
1: Attitude's roots are inward, but its fruits are outward. Attitude is our best friend and our worst enemy. Attitude is more honest and more consistent than our words. Attitude is the thing that draws people to us or repels people away from us. Attitude is never content until it's expressed. If our life is not going in the right direction, we need to take a look at our attitudes.

0: Well, who's on the phone with us?
1: Hi, my name is Charles.
0: Sir Charles, what can we do for you?
1: Today is my mom's birthday, and I was hoping that maybe you guys could say happy birthday to her for me.
0: Charles, why for you is she the best mom in the world?
1: Well, my mom, she does everything. I mean, she's such a nice person. She helps everybody. You know, even when she's not capable of helping him, she goes out of her way to try to make things better for them. She's always helping them find their way back, making everybody's day. Today is her birthday, and I was like, you know, I got to do something special for her.
0: Yeah.
1: I don't really have that much money, so it's her favorite show. And
0: yeah, well, you've already given her a shout-out, and the best gift that she'll ever get is a son like you. But just to make sure it's complete, happy birthday, Sherilyn.
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0: For King and Country, they are living the dream. Luke on the phone with us, and I'm just curious, how do you keep your feet on the ground and your heart for God when we live in this country just so full of success?
1: Look, I'm no theologian. I am a sojourner like you are. But when you have a countenance of, look at what Jesus has done in our lives, you become very, very thankful. At the end of the day, God could pick anyone to be King and Country. He doesn't need me to do it. I read this verse the other day that I want to share with you, Proverbs 27, and it says this: fire is the way to test the purity of silver and gold, but the character of man is tested by giving him a measure of fame. If you translate that word fame to success, every single person that's listening to this has had a taste of success. When the fire comes, how pure is the gold? You know, how pure is that silver? That's my hope. Is that scripture? I want to pass that test. I want to be someone of pure intent, of pure hope.
0: Thanks, Luke, for King and Country, just giving us a call.
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Darkest water and deepest pain.

0: It's a video short. He's in a store offering $20 if somebody knows a Bible verse.
1: I'll give you $20 if you could tell me a Bible verse.
2: God so loved the world that he gave his only begotten son. Who shall ever believe it's in him shall not perish but have everlasting life.
1: Amen. That's $20 for you, Dougley. You're welcome.
3: Oh my God.
1: If you had one message to the world, what would it be?
2: To get saved, to believe that Jesus Christ died for us and know the fall.
0: So the question, if somebody walked up to you and spontaneously wanted you to give a Bible verse, could you do it? Here's one I hold close. Be content with things you have, for he said, I'll never leave you nor forsake you. From Hebrews 13:5.
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0: the impossible question about on the job. 50% of workers would want this perk. 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

0: impossible question. 50% of workers say that this is the perk that they would want to have. What is it?
1: A masseuse.
0: That is just a great guess, because the boss comes in and rubs you the wrong way and you need to have somebody there to fix it.
1: Perfect.
2: Is it bring your kids to work?
1: I think that they provide breakfast and lunch.
0: Wouldn't that be just the best?
1: Well, yeah, and it's got to be good food, too.
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1: 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Wow.
0: And a housekeeper, so our house is clean when we get home, and I need somebody to fill up my tank.
1: I pay my daughter to do my dishes, so hey.
0: You're already living the life.
1: Well, thank you.
0: The answer to this impossible question is free soda pop. 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

you. Yeah. On my knees, yeah, it's true. God, can't you see in the middle of me, in between I am breaking? How can I get you to change your mind? That's all I'm saying. Deja vu, begging you.

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2: With SRN News, I'm Rich Thomason in Washington. He is the leader of the pack, at least so far. Roughly 55% of the vote counted. Trump-endorsed Republican Steve Hilton is in the lead in the California gubernatorial primary.
3: To every single person who voted for me, and every single person who voted in this election, whether you voted for me or not, I am here for you, for every single one of you.
2: Hilton could face Democrat Javier Becerra in November in the Los Angeles mayor's contest.
4: I just want to take a minute to tell you how much I love you so much.
2: Democrat incumbent Karen Bass leads as the vote count goes on, with Spencer Pratt close behind.
5: I'm going to continue to work hard, learn everything I need to learn, build my teams, show all the experience I'm going to surround myself with.
2: The latest primaries took place in a half dozen states. The U.S. Supreme Court has spoken, and Alabama will be able to use a new GOP-friendly congressional map in this year's elections. The Trump administration is throwing in the towel on that proposed $1.8 billion fund to compensate those who say they were prosecuted for purely political reasons.
6: There was a fund. Remember, the fund wasn't set up yet. There were no commissioners named. There was no claims made yet. So, yes, we're not moving forward with the fund. I'm not sure what that means to sign documents reversing. There's nothing to reverse. We're not moving forward with the fund.
2: Acting Attorney General Todd Blanche asked about the status of the fund during congressional testimony the other day. Another challenge to the fragile U.S.-Iran ceasefire as both sides exchanged fire in the Persian Gulf yet again. And Kuwait says its international airport has partially reopened now after an Iranian attack. Mixed picture on Wall Street this morning. The Dow futures are down 184 points, while the NASDAQ futures are 37 points higher. This is SRN News. As the Iran conflict continues, there are many Iranian immigrants to the United States who are celebrating America at 250. One of those is Lana Silk, CEO of the group Transform Iran. In our continuing SRN News special series, Faith and Freedom, Lana, now a U.S. citizen, says she understands firsthand the privilege and responsibility of living in our free society, and she celebrates the freedoms that America has provided.
1: Happy birthday, America. What a privilege to be living in a country like this, and praise God for the rich spiritual heritage that we have in America. Really, my prayer for America is to walk forward in wisdom. You know, the old phrase, with great power comes great responsibility, and there is great responsibility on the shoulders of the leaders of this country, and we should be praying for them, whether we agree with them or not.
2: Lana Silk encourages Americans to remember that much of the world looks to America to set the tone for how to protect a free government. This is SRN News. Well, there's speculation that these people could be treasure hunters, but it's far from the most pleasant place to search for lost loot.
7: A series of bizarre sightings of people popping in and out of New York's sewer system recently has authorities wondering what exactly is going on. Video shows at least three cases where groups of people have been spotted in the night entering and exiting the sewers in Brooklyn and Queens. Experts say going down in the sewers, illegal and extremely dangerous, and not all that pleasing to the sense of smell either. Jason Walker reporting.
2: CBS News has fired longtime 60 Minutes correspondent Scott Pelley. Came a day after he reportedly said that editor-in-chief Barry Weiss was, his phrase, murdering the show. He also accused its new producer of having slender qualifications for the job. SRNnews.com.
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4: Call the

There's rain in the Angel 95 Weather Service forecast through tomorrow. For today, a 83 high. Tonight, 67 will be your low. It'll be 81 on Thursday with a 68 low. And partly cloudy, 88 Friday. 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

Sunflower Summer is returning with opportunities for great fun activities for the family, particularly those in pre-K through 12th grade. Sunflower Summer is an opportunity for Kansas families to explore, learn, and create lasting memories together right at home. That information from Lieutenant Governor and Secretary of Commerce David Tolan. It says it opens the doors to our state's vibrant communities and enables children to experience and fall in love with all that Kansas has to offer. And each year, families create those activities through the summer program, the Sunflower Summer. And the program removes barriers to travel, encourages Kansans to explore their own backyard, and helps connect families to the people and places that make our state unique. The program, which will run from July 9th through August the 2nd, covers admission costs for eligible students and one adult guardian per participating attraction. Participants must be Kansas residents to qualify for the free tickets, which are accessible through the Sunflower Summer app and redeemable upon arrival at participating locations. If you don't have the Sunflower Summer app, you can also check out the Kansas Department of Commerce, kansascommerce.gov.

0: Nation.
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9: Well, if you're a busy mom, especially with younger children, you can probably relate to those comments. Today on Focus on the Family with Jim Daly, we'll explore some of those day-to-day challenges of motherhood, and we'll have lots of encouragement and insights from moms who are going through the same thing.
10: Yeah. Hey, right from the outset, let me say, we know moms do work at home, and some moms work outside the home and at home, and more dads are doing more things around the house, too. That's just the way the modern family operates. So if we say something, you're going, oh, that's stereotypical. That's not our intention. That's just our experience. And I want to open with that kind of story, because I got home from work when our boys were probably like 6 and 4, and Jean literally met me at the door and kind of pushed the boys right into me. I mean, I had one foot in the door. And she said, "I am kind of tired of some of the shenanigans.

0: shenanigans that have gone on today. You need to take over. And Jean's an awesome mom, but she kind of ended up in the short end of that rope for that day.
1: Even
0: and I said,
1: awesome moms.
0: Can I just change? Can I just change my clothes? And she's like, yeah, do what you need to do, but engage these guys because I'm through today. But it was so fun. And she, you know, she's a great mom. And that's what we want to talk about today is for the moms that feel like you're at the end of your rope on days, especially with the little ones, because there's so much activity, so much kinetic activity going on, chasing them down, changing diapers, you know, whatever can be done with the other things on your list, it feels overwhelming. But we want to give you hope today that you can do this.
1: Yeah, it's a privilege and a wonderful role and a demanding role. Mm-hmm. And we have three moms in the studios with us. We're excited to have Kristen Roush, Ashley Durand, and Dr. Jenny Coffey. Kristen and Ashley have two young children, and they've co-authored a book called, and it's published by Focus on the Family, it's called Mothering on Empty, How Moms Like You Found God's Joy. Jenny's the mom of four. She's a marriage and family therapist, and she works on our counseling team here. She's been in the booth and also in the studio with us
0: before. That's for sure. Well, let me say welcome to all of you. It's great to have you two for the first time, and Jenny, good to have you back.
2: Thanks. Great to be here.
0: Yeah, so was that a fair description of, crazy?
2: Yeah.
0: Is that what does it sound like to you to be the mother of young children?
2: Yeah.
0: Give me the noise.
2: Well, it's interesting now because mine are getting older, which is weird.
0: Like 14 to 9, if I know.
2: Right. My oldest is 14 and then my youngest is 9. So it's more of like, I remember when people told me when they were younger, like, the young years are the physically exhausting years and the older years are the emotionally exhausting years.
0: Yeah, I think that's right.
2: And that has proven to be so true because especially with my job, it's like I come home and I'm sounded, like my sensory is out. You know, like my hearing is like, oh my word, I've been listening
0: all
2: day.
0: So you can relate to Jean.
2: Yeah.
0: That little story.
2: And then
0: there.
2: They want to tell me stuff, of course, you know, and I'm like, yes, okay, like, gotta find it.
0: Moms are wonderful. Moms are always there. So what's your animal noise for the busy time of the season? What, what's it sound
2: exactly.
0: like, Ashley? So I'm in the range, right?
3: Yes, you got it spot on. I was laughing because that's a very relatable story. I feel like as a mom with young children, there are days when I wake up and I have the best plans for the day of all the activities that the kids are going to do and love and the chores that are going to happen and the homemade meal that is going to be the best and everyone's going to love it. And then as the day unfolds, somebody colors markers on the hard floors. The neighbors pop by, the toilet overflows.
2: Yeah.
3: I didn't get a chance to brush my teeth, you know.
0: And it's 3 p.m.
3: It's 3 p.m.
2: Tragic.
3: One day a skunk showed up in our yard when we were outside, and it didn't spray us, but it sprayed the yard and the whole house and the car. Everything smelled for like weeks.
0: Oh, my.
3: Anyway, there was one day like that where I was completely overwhelmed by how the day had unfolded, and I had managed to make dinner, and it was on the table, and everyone was just picking at their food. And nobody was eating it, and I just burst into tears. And I said, "Don't you know how hard it was for me to get this meal on the table?
0: Right.
3: I put my heart into it, and you guys don't even care."
0: We're hitting all the high notes here. All the moms are going, check.
2: And then she just starts spoon feeding.
0: Exactly.
2: Like, you're going to eat it.
0: All right, Kristen, I need yours. I'm not going to let you skate here.
4: Oh, man, I am not good at sound effects. What am I going to do? Okay.
0: Oh, that's good. You could be the calm mom. Honey, everything will be fine.
4: Yeah. Oh, yes.
0: Are you kind of in that category?
4: I would like to be that mom.
0: There you go. Let me ask you, though. I mean, you kind of opened this can because it is expectations. Mm-hmm. Like, you know, you have it all laid out, especially if you're a list maker and, you know, kind of organized in your thinking. And this is how 9 o'clock's going to roll and 10 o'clock and noon's going to be just like this. It doesn't work that way, does it?
4: No. And I didn't realize how controlling I was until I had kids and they totally threw the rule book out the window.
0: Yeah.
4: It's like, oh, okay, this is how it's going to be. All right. I'm going to have to learn how to be flexible and roll with it and be okay with that.
0: Let me start in that spot because I think when you look at what is God teaching us as we are the adults in the room, so often reflects what we're trying to teach our kids, right? But that idea of control, control's an illusion.
4: Yes.
0: Don't you think?
4: Yes, absolutely. And motherhood has been such a journey of learning to surrender not only my kids to the Lord and entrust them to the Lord, but also surrender myself to the Lord. Say, wow, I'm so inadequate for this job.
0: Well, thanks for listening to Focus on Family. I think you just nailed it right
2: That's
0: there.
2: It. Yeah.
0: Jenny, as a counselor, I do want to have you pitch into that a little bit because that is true. I mean, when your kids are young, and that's the theme of our discussion today, control is natural. Mm-hmm. We want to control their environment. I mean, oh my goodness, did you guys buy all the stuff? The you know, the protector around the fireplace, all the electrical,
3: yes.
0: the cabinet, can't open the cabinet door without pushing it down. I mean, we had a weekend where Jean said, okay, they're getting into stuff.
2: Time.
0: It's yep. time. And that's the safetyization of your home. So, but, and that's good control because you want to keep your young children safe.
2: Right.
0: But if you maintain that into later years, even, mm-hmm. I mean, later like 7, 8, 9, mm-hmm. it starts to become a problem.
2: Right. And I would say, to your point of control's an illusion, I would say ultimate control's an illusion. I think
0: yeah,
2: it's
0: that's
2: okay
0: a good way to say
2: to
0: it.
2: control yeah. in the sense of have
0: that's
2: some
0: true.
2: Autonomy over self, right? To
0: yeah.
2: say like, oh, I if there's only a few things I can get done today, these are the things I'm going to try to get done, like the meal.
0: Yeah.
2: Okay, the meal happened. That's a sense of control because she could have picked a couple other things.
0: Yeah.
2: So, yes, as they get older, I mean, even one of the things that we know is from about 0 to 8 or 9, depending on maturity, children are completely others motivated.
0: Right.
2: Like they need that reminder, others motivated. Around 8, 9, depending on maturity, to about 16, we hope that they are a mix of self and others motivated.
0: Yeah,
2: so
0: that's the normal growth
2: yeah,
0: pattern.
2: Maybe you forgot your lunch and I let you forget it today. Like those types of things. And then hopefully by 16, they're completely self-motivated. And
0: yeah.
2: so that, to your point of the control, it's like, yeah, if we're still doing some of that stuff at 10, 11, 12, we're actually keeping them back when they're older.
0: Yeah. Ashley, you get all the good questions here.
2: Oh.
0: Because I'm thinking of the time Jean and I, before we had kids, and we're at like Sam's Club or something, and we see this kid melt down, and mom's, you know, struggling to get control. And of course, those without children go, you know, when we have kids, that will never happen.
2: Never.
0: Until I got a phone call from Jean getting out of a Walmart line, and she said, oh, Trent went crazy over a candy bar. I kept saying no, and he had this meltdown, and this army guy in his uniform came over and said, son, you need to listen to your mother. And it freaked Trent out. He was probably like 3. But he already made the connection. This dude in a uniform has authority, right?
2: Mm-hmm.
0: But I don't know who that was. But thank you, because I was traveling. I wasn't there to help. But this guy got Trent's attention. What was your meltdown experience?
3: Yes.
0: And was it you or your children?
3: Well, one leads to the other. You
0: yeah,
3: know?
0: Yeah. Yeah. Isn't that true?
3: So, before I had kids, I also was very much like, I had this idea that I was never going to be disciplining my kids in anger. I wasn't going to be a yelling mom. I was just always going to be so graceful and patient. And then, I had a child that was exactly like me, and that triggered me in ways I didn't know were possible. But one day we were at the library. My son was about 3 at the time, and I had given him a 5-minute warning. We're going to be leaving in 5 minutes, so finish up your coloring. Well, 5 minutes went by, and he was not ready to leave. He threw a huge meltdown, threw himself on the floor, screaming. I felt the library, you know, the library is quiet.
0: Yeah. Everyone's... I'm just seeing this librarian giving you the
3: eyeball. Staring
0: yeah.
3: at me. And I had a new baby at the time. I was holding a bag of books, so I'm holding the baby, the books, and I'm trying to pick up this toddler off the floor. He screamed, don't touch me! My inner, like pressure is building,
0: right.
3: you know? And I start sweating a little bit. Like, everyone's watching me. I felt like they all were thinking, what a terrible mom. She can't control her kids. And finally, it was like an Olympic sport. I got the baby, the toddler, the bag of books out to the car, and he's screaming the whole entire way. And when
0: yeah.
3: we get to the car, suddenly Mount Vesuvius erupts, and
0: yeah.
3: I just started screaming back at him. And I instantly felt this shame of, this is not the kind of mom I wanted to be.
2: Yeah.
3: And I, as I reflected on it later, you know, why was I so angry?
0: Yeah.
3: It wasn't because he wasn't wanting to leave the library. It was because I was putting too much of my identity in what the random library patrons thought of
2: right.
3: me and feeling like a failure rather than what did my son actually need. And in response, I threw an adult-sized tantrum.
0: Yeah.
3: And that wasn't going to bring about the gospel change in him or in me. It's just going to make me feel more like a failure.
0: When you're touching on something that's important for all of us as parents, whether you're a mom or a dad, this idea that we derive our sense of worth out of how our children behave.
3: Right.
0: Especially as Christians. Yeah. I think we in the Christian community put a lot of value on that. And we love to hear, your children are so well behaved. What have you done? Mm-hmm. Well, I pray 4 hours a day. and God honors that and has given me wonderful children. But Jenny, talk about that idea of, and you know, you might have some very compliant children.
2: Mm-hmm.
0: And that's a great thing. God bless you. Most of us didn't get all of that.
2: Right.
0: And so the reality is, you know, children push those buttons mm-hmm. for reasons. But clinically, again, I mean, the idea that we're trying to see too much of us in our children's behavior.
2: Yeah, I mean, I think that that's probably one of the hardest parts of parenting is to, like to what Ashley was saying, is you see something in them that is a reflection of something that you don't love about yourself. Mm-hmm. And you yeah. were hoping that they wouldn't have to do it.
0: So how do you let the air out of that? How do you, yeah. you know, somebody that has 3 and 4 year olds and she's struggling in that spot right now because she just had the meltdown in the library. Thank you very much. Mm-hmm. What is the prep for her to say, okay, next time you're in that situation, mm-hmm. here's some things to think about.
2: Yeah. Well, one of the things I think to remember too, I like to remind people that more often than not, if you have a child that's pretty compliant at school, I mean, the public thing is hard, especially when they're toddlers, but at school, in church, at other places, and they tend to melt down at home, what that actually means is that they feel super safe at home, and mm-hmm. they feel emotionally safe to be able to do that, because nobody can keep it all together all the time.
0: Right.
2: And so that's actually, a lot of moms or dads will get into this place where they're like, they're so nice for Mrs. So-and-so, why are they terrible to us? And I'm like, this actually like shows that they feel like you're emotionally safe enough to completely lose it.
0: Right.
2: And then it is our job to help them self-regulate. But in those moments, you know, what I tried to remember, especially, it's hard to not reactively parent. I mean, that's typically yeah. what happens in those moments. Like mm. more often than not, I have tried to remember, like you said, so in Jane Doe library patron, like it doesn't necessarily
0: yeah.
2: matter.
0: Right.
2: And
0: you probably never see her again.
2: No, right. Yeah. And so you kind of sit in that place and you say, I have to care in this moment more about what my kid needs than what mm-hmm. this 6-year-old woman thinks or this 50-year-old man. Like, I have to care more about what my kid needs in the moment, because they do at that age absolutely need you to help them yeah. co-regulate. They cannot do it on their
0: yeah.
2: own.
0: And it's always good to try to be the adult. I mean, just
2: right.
0: be telling yourself the whole time, because it's so easy to tip into the emotionalism mm-hmm. of going toe-to-toe. Mm-hmm. I'm a lot bigger than you. I can take you. I mean, you're going, what? What am I thinking? Krista, I'm not going to let you out of this. You're just you're just the perfect mom. There's a story in the book where you had something unusual, an ungrateful child.
3: Huh. Yes, never.
0: I say that tongue-in-cheek. But what was your situation that expressed itself to you?
4: Yes. So talk about a mirror moment where, so my son had outgrown his previous scooter, and I was able to find another scooter that was, in my opinion, excellent.
0: You are a great mom. That's what is you're hearing in your
4: yes,
0: head.
4: Sure.
0: I am
4: yeah.
0: such a good mom. Look what
4: Look
0: I did.
4: At what I got for him. He's yeah. going to love this. He's going to be over the moon. I cannot wait to give him the scooter. I show him the scooter, and he yells at me, he's like, it's not as fast as my other scooter. What did you do with my other scooter? It's like, are you kidding me right now? Like, we spent money on this new scooter. Your other one was falling apart, and you want your old scooter, and you're not grateful at all that I went out of my way to find you this new scooter, and I was so excited, and this was going to be a beautiful family moment. And like, what?
0: Did you try? This one's much faster. Just, I don't know, that he could clock it. Does he have a radar gun? Or
4: I should have told him, I'm going to time you, and I'm going to prove to you that this one's faster.
0: I would do that.
4: But in the moment, my jaw just dropped. I had no response. What do I even say to this? And then in my spirit, I could hear the Lord telling me, like, you also do this, by the way.
0: Oh, wow.
4: And it was just one of those convicting moments where I realized, no, it's so true. There are so many things that the Lord gives to me that are different than what I expected.
2: Mm-hmm.
4: It's better, because the things that God gives us are ultimately better for us.
0: Mm.
4: But I'm hanging on to something that's not as good in my own faulty
0: right.
4: human, you know, way.
0: It takes a bit to put the mirror on you,
4: yeah.
0: but it is so healthy.
4: Yeah.
0: Because then you could see the analogies, you know. I'm sure our Heavenly Father is like, what'd you do? Why'd you do it?
4: And, but you know, he's so patient with us.
0: Oh, yeah.
4: And that's where I wish, you know, we could be like he is, yeah. and it'll be a lifelong process to try to become like that. But he uses moments like that to plug in those little, oh, and by the way.
0: It is you.
4: Yes.
1: And those are unwelcome moments, but in the end, you really do want to see the connection, don't you?
4: Absolutely.
1: Yeah. This is Focus on the Family with Jim Daly, and today we've got Kristen Rusch, Ashley Durand, and Dr. Jenny Coffey with us, a mom panel talking about all the joys and challenges and moments, and we want to encourage you to get a copy of the book that Ashley and Kristen have written. It's published by Focus on the Family and called Mothering on Empty. 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
0: Jenny, I want to direct this to you. Your husband, Blakely, is a firefighter.
2: Yes.
0: That's awesome. Tell him thank you.
2: Yes.
0: I hope he never has to come to my house.
2: Well, that, yes, right. Yes.
0: But one of the reason I say all that is one of the difficulties is schedule.
2: Sure.
0: So his schedule, my brother-in-law, Gene's brother, was a firefighter. Mm-hmm. And, you know, you're on for certain hours, then you're off, and then yeah. you have a week of a different set of hours. It, mm-hmm. It's very erratic mm-hmm. in that profession.
2: Right.
0: How did you learn to manage that solo parenting concept? You know, the idea that I feel like I'm all alone.
2: I think I have it a little bit easier because this is all I've ever known. Like, we've been married 18 years this year, and he's been a firefighter since he was 19. So I have empathy for the people where it switches because
0: yeah.
2: that's rough. But it was kind of thrown into it. So it's like, this is just the way it is.
0: Yeah.
2: And so a big part of it, and to your point, I do think a lot of young Gen X, millennial, Gen Z dads are, how do I say this? More involved in the day-to-day
0: yeah.
2: than
0: yeah.
2: maybe the older generations yeah. were. And so having him help is a normal thing. But when he is gone, I think one of the hardest things for me is, to the point of what both of them were saying, is the pivoting when you have like, okay, I'm going to work today. And now all of mine are in school. So it's a little bit easier to kind of plan. All right, I'm going to do these things today and then I'm going to pick them up. And then a kid gets sick or there's some wrench thrown in. Like yesterday, he didn't get let out at 8 like he was supposed to. He had an hour where he had to wait for his relief. And so it's like, all right, now if I was planning on him to be able to help, right. he can't help now.
0: Let me ask you specifically, because that's where a lot of tension can crop up in the marriage.
2: Yes.
0: You know, forget the parenting for a minute. So again, disappointment on expectations.
2: Mm-hmm.
0: And, you know, when it's thoughtless, I get that.
2: Sure.
0: There may be a need to obviously voice those concerns where, you know, he didn't get home on time because mm-hmm. he stopped to linger and talk to friends or, you
2: right.
0: know, something
2: yeah.
0: like that. But when it's that kind of thing, or it's work-related, I couldn't get out of the office or whatever it might be, what's a better mechanism for a stressed-out mom of young kids who thought, this is when I could go take a bath? I mean, just as a thought, that would be a dream, wouldn't it?
2: Mm-hmm.
0: Or just getting that break so that Blakely would take the kids so mm-hmm. I can get some things done around the house that mm-hmm. I need to get done.
2: Mm-hmm.
0: What's an adult kind of attitude rather than to pounce on him?
2: Mm-hmm. Well, that is the instinct.
0: Yeah,
2: I mean,
0: have you ever done that?
2: Yeah. I mean, and I tell people that in couples therapy all the time. I'm like, your brain, when it goes into fight or flight or when you're stressed like that, it's scanning for threat. And so what's right in front of you is
0: the biggest threat in the moment.
2: Right. Yeah. And so that's what it's going to see is like your spouse or your child. And
0: how do you de-escalate mm-hmm. that, though? How do you do that?
2: I think the biggest part of it is it's so simple. I was telling a client this yesterday. I was like, it's so simple and yet so practically difficult to actually do. But the biggest part of it is the pause. And so what yeah. I tell people is to remind them, because I hear often people talk about the somatic or the physical. They're like, but I was so triggered. I'm like, right. Once you are, you have to just let your body go. Like, once the body's been flushed with chemicals, you have to just let it process the chemicals out because
0: right.
2: that is a natural thing the Lord put in us. But what you can do is create space between the physical reaction and the mental, like, spiraling, rumination, or reactivity.
0: Yeah.
2: And so I say, like, let the physical body do what it needs to do, and at the same time, pause, step back, and allow, like, take a brain break and say, let me just pause for a second before I pounce on any of this, knowing that I might still be anxious.
0: Yeah, and that's a great first step. Just mm-hmm. slow down, take mm-hmm. a deep breath.
2: It's the only thing to do.
0: I actually have started doing that. It works.
3: I'm so proud.
0: Are you proud of me?
2: I am.
0: Yeah. It is. I mean, it took many decades.
2: Uh-huh. Yep.
0: But I'm better at it now. I feel better. I'm more patient.
2: Yes.
0: You know, in the home, that mm-hmm. kind of thing.
2: Mm-hmm.
0: Kristen, again, I'm not letting you out of this thing.
4: I don't want to be out of it.
0: But you have a verse in Acts 26, kicking against the goads.
2: Mm.
0: Now, I just want to say, a lot of people may not know what a goad is. Tell us what a goad is and what's the scripture getting at when we're kicking against the goads.
4: Yes, I also had to look it up.
0: Yeah, good.
4: I didn't know what a goad was. So picture
0: is it a
4: some,
0: sticker?
4: It's not a sticker.
0: Oh, okay.
4: It's so picture oxen and you are trying to guide this ox down a certain path. Mm. It's a pokey stick.
0: I was close.
4: Yes. Okay. I thought you meant
0: like a stick.
2: I know.
0: No, like a bead. Sorry. I wasn't very clear. Something that sticks you, a sticker.
4: Not sparkles. No. Okay.
0: Okay. So you're thinking pokey stick.
4: Pokey stick.
0: Oh, so that's a goad.
4: Yes. Okay. So if the ox starts to veer out of the path, you poke it with the goad, and they're supposed to go back onto the path. Some animals do not like being poked with the pokey stick, and so they will kick at the pokey stick, kicking at the goads, which is actually more painful because they are putting force against the pokey stick, thus hurting themselves, rather than just going back where they are supposed to be going, the best path for them. And so I had this experience where I was honestly, like, I was angry with God, and I was having kind of a pouting session, and I was like, God, I don't like this. This is so uncomfortable. Why are you letting me go through this really challenging season? I don't feel like I deserve this. Like, are you really good? You know, those kinds of questions that come to your mind during prolonged seasons of struggle and challenges. And he just brought this verse to mind. He's like, why are you kicking against the goads? And so I had to look it up. What are you talking about, Lord? So I looked it up. I was like, oh, I'm making this harder on myself because of the way I'm reacting to the situation. Mm. I'm making it more painful for myself. God is ultimately doing good for me. He's ultimately doing good for our family. But I'm seeing it through the lens of, this is hard. This is uncomfortable. I don't like this. I don't want to go in this direction. Yeah. So I am fighting it. I'm pouting about it. I'm having a bad attitude. And God is saying, if you'll just shift your attitude, this will be so much more pleasant for you, so much more pleasant for your family. Mm-hmm. And it was just kind of a aha moment for me.
0: Boy, you know, much of life seems to point in that direction, right? Mm-hmm. If you just adjust your attitude, daughter, son. I mean, the Lord, he must have that speech with different people thousands of times a day in different circumstances, because this is just the human condition, right? Mm-hmm. The sinfulness of humanity. Ashley, I want to read a quote from the book because I thought this was good, Mothering on Empty. In the book you wrote, I realized that if my identity was based solely on my role as a mother, then I would come up short every time. Yeah. My kids would never be perfect, and neither would I. Mm-hmm. That's a good billboard. Mm-hmm. Guess what, everybody? You're never going to be perfect, and your kids will never be perfect either. They might be great kids, but if they're perfect, they'd be Jesus.
2: Mm-hmm. Right.
0: So how did that minister to your heart to say, how do you embrace that and believe it?
3: Yeah, well, that's the challenge that I've wrestled through. But I feel like when you put your identity in people, no matter how good they are, and no matter how well-behaved they are or how kind they are to you, at some point they will let you down. And at some point you'll be feeling like you're at rock bottom because you aren't feeling loved, basically.
2: Yeah.
3: And so when I realized that and realized that I needed to have my identity in Christ first, that really changed everything. And nothing has helped me form my identity more than spending time reading the Bible. As simple as that sounds, and if you're a Christian, you've heard that so many times, but it really is true that as a mom, you feel like you don't have time because you're so tired and you're always caring for other people. So you feel like you should put it off until later. But the more that you don't feed your soul, the more empty that you are.
0: Well, that certainly is true, and that's why we've been encouraging moms today. Your role is so important. Here at Focus on the Family, we want to equip you to be the best parent you can be. I'm so thankful for our panel of moms, Ashley, Kristen, and Jenny, and I'm looking forward to more of their insights next time. This is such good stuff, and John, I think you're going to agree. There's a lot here for us dads as well.
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I'm going to shout till the walls fall down. I got the joy.

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1: There's rain in the Angel 95 Weather Service forecast through tomorrow. For today, it's 83 high. Tonight, 67 will be your low. It'll be 81 on Thursday with a 68 low, and partly cloudy 88 Friday. Your weather updates are courtesy of the Heartland Christian Association and Angel 95 FM.

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0: Let's pray. This is Assistant Director Pastor Phil. Let's pray. The word of the Lord comes to encourage and build us up out of John 7. Verse 30, but the Pharisees and lawyers rejected the will of God for themselves, not having been baptized by him. And the Lord said, to what then should I liken the men of this generation, and what are they like? They're like children sitting in the marketplace and calling out to one another, saying, we played the flute for you, and we did the dance. We mourned to you, and you did not weep. For John the Baptist came neither eating bread nor drinking wine, and you say he has a demon. The Son of Man has come eating and drinking, and you say, look, a glutton and a winebibber, a friend of tax collectors and sinners. But wisdom is justified by all her children. Wisdom is justified by all her children. Lord, we want to be a child of wisdom. We want to be a child of wisdom, Lord. We know that the tax collectors, the broken and the busted, have come to Christ. Blessed are the poor, for theirs is the kingdom of heaven. Blessed are those who mourn, for they shall be comforted. Blessed are you when men revile you and persecute you and come against you in all different kinds of ways, for great is your reward in the kingdom. We want to be those who receive, Lord. So, Father, we speak into our own lives first, into the lives of all of those around us next, that we be receptive. We be receptive. Father, right now, if you're praying with me, I want you to take for a second and remember two or three people who do not know Christ in your circle that need to know Christ. And let's pray over those two or three people. Father, we pray over those people. We pray that their hearts are receptive. We pray that their minds are open, that they can see that your Holy Spirit convicts and convinces them of their situation and convinces them of their opportunity to step out of that situation into the glory and greatness of God, where all power, where all majesty, where all might is offered to us. Yeah, Lord, yeah. This is us. This is us coming to you after.
1: If you're being honest, when was the last time you went too far? Too much anger, too many words, too little restraint? The answer is probably more recent than you'd like to admit. Today on Insight for Living, Chuck Swindoll connects a defining moment in the battle every one of us fights, the battle for self-control. The Jewish people had been given an unlimited license for revenge. What they did with it reveals something extraordinary about the Spirit of God at work in human hearts. Teaching from Esther chapter 9, Chuck titled today's message, The Limitations of Retaliation.
2: In order for there to be some kind of stoppage of vengeance, self-control must be applied. One of my volumes that has helped me in the study of Esther writes this. Though in the book of Esther, the tables had been turned on those who would have killed the Jews had behind them all the theological conditioning provided by their scriptures. And their understanding of permission to avenge themselves would have been adjusted accordingly.

0: lead.
1: Instead of having to endure slaughter without any means of self-defense, the new legislation permitted them to fight for one day against those who attacked them and to kill them. The fact that this surprising change in the circumstances had taken place was awe-inspiring. It pointed to a providential ordering of their affairs, not to be taken lightly. To be sure, it was wonderful and a cause of rejoicing, but arrogance and presumption were ruled out, together with all bullying, self-assertive superiority, which in turn would call for God's condemnation and punishment. What he's saying in those words, what she is saying in those words, is in fact a representation of self-control. Built into the heart of those ancient Jews, though in Persia all those years, was a long-term restraint coming from the Torah, coming from Holy Scripture, that held them in check. Let me show you. Chapter 9. In the 12th month, that is the month Adar, on the 13th day, when the king's command and edict were about to be executed, on the day when the enemies of the Jews hoped to gain the mastery over them, when the Gentiles hoped to gain mastery over the Jews, it was turned to the contrary, so that the Jews themselves gained the mastery over those who hated them. Get the picture? Obviously, by using it twice, he is referring to a switch in the gaining of mastery. To begin with, the Gentiles gained the mastery over the Jews and waited for the day they could attack. Tables turned, and we have rejoiced to see it happen in earlier chapters of Esther. Now the Jews have gained the mastery over those who would have hurt them and perhaps had already begun to do so. And they are told, without limits, take advantage of this opportunity. Get even. Get back. Did they? Well, they certainly defended themselves. They certainly inflicted just punishment. And there is nothing in Scripture that stands against that. But I don't believe they did it out of control. I'll show you why. Verse 2. The Jews assembled in their cities throughout all the provinces of King Ahasuerus to lay hands on those who sought their harm. Notice, not all of them, but only those who sought their harm. And no one could stand before them, for the dread of them had fallen on all the peoples. Don't think for a moment that when the barbed wire is cut and the allied troops come and the prisoners in the death camps are freed, that dread doesn't fall on the guards. And for just reason. Even all the princes of the provinces, the satraps, the governors, and those who were doing the king's business assisted the Jews, because the dread of Mordecai had fallen on them. Indeed, Mordecai was great in the king's house, and his fame spread throughout all the provinces, for the man Mordecai became greater and greater. Verse 6, and in Susa, the capital, the Jews killed and destroyed 500 men. And then it names for us a number, 10 in fact. Verse 10, the 10 sons of Haman, the son of Hammedatha, the Jews' enemy, but they did not lay their hands on the plunder. Underline that. They had the freedom to kill women and children, but they didn't. Or if they did, it's not recorded once in this account. They had the freedom to take the spoil from the annihilation of these. They did not touch it. It says they never laid their hands on it. On that day, the number of those who were killed in Susa, the capital, was reported to the king. Look at his response. The king said to Queen Esther, the Jews have killed and destroyed 500 men and the 10 sons of Haman in Susa, the capital. What then have they done in the rest of the king's provinces? You would have expected him to say, that's enough, touch no one else. But he trusts her. He trusts them. Look at what he says. Now, what is your petition? What more can I do for you? It shall even be granted you, and what is your further request? It shall also be done. She says, if it please the king, let tomorrow also be granted to the Jews who are in Susa to do according to the edict of today. Don't limit it to one day, please. There are others that we must be defended against. Let Haman's 10 sons be hanged on the gallows in addition to my request for yet another day. So the king commanded that this should be done. An edict was issued in Susa. Haman's 10 sons were hanged. It was a public demonstration saying, no more of this will be allowed, that which these men stood for. The Jews who were in Susa assembled also on the 14th day of the month, Adar, and killed 300 men in Susa, but they didn't lay their hands on the plunder. And I read nothing of killing women and children. Now the rest of the Jews who were in the king's provinces assembled to defend their lives. Notice it's for the purpose of defense, as well as to rid themselves of enemies. Yes, there is a place for that. Yes, there is a place for dealing with enemies. Yes, there is a reason for national defense. And kill 75,000 of those who hated them. But again, it says, now for the third time, they did not lay their hands on the plunder. The temptation to go too far, to take material advantage of their enemy, was resisted. What's the point? They were free to strike back without reservation. Certainly free to go the full distance in retaliation. But the Jews deliberately applied self-control. They refused to treat their enemies as they had the freedom to do. They held back. Instead of just gaining the mastery over the enemy, they gained the mastery over themselves. Before going any further, let me explain to you as best I can how the syndrome works. Find a blank piece of paper somewhere. Draw, or at least write, two columns. On the left, put the title, The Offender. On the right, put the title or the heading, The Offended. One is the original initiator, the other is the recipient. The offender on the left, the offended on the right. Let's complete the list on the left. First, I would put disapproval begins. Next, I would write under that same heading, the offender, disapproval intensifies and grows into hatred. Next, I would put hatred begins to be expressed. And this leads to extreme punishment becoming a way of life. Notice already the erosion. What begins as mild disapproval leads to hatred, which leads to a way of life, some kind of extreme punishment. It may come across as words said against another. It may be limited to letters that are ugly and character assassinating. It might be physical. It could be threatening. It could lead to physical violence, as certainly it does in cases around our society. Now, right in the middle of this list, you have listed all these other things. Put, one day, the tables are turned. For the offender, where disagreement has led to hatred, which has led to extreme punishment, which has led to a way of life for extreme punishment, then one day, or perhaps in a brief period of time, the tables are turned. Stay on that same list on the left there. The very first thing that occurs is fear of revenge from the offended. Next, an expectation of vengeance. And then last, if it runs its normal course and nothing stops it, full-scale acts of hatred and violence experienced. The person who was hurt gets back in full measure. As Webster says, there is revenge, which is another word for retaliation. Now let's go to the offended. It's almost as though you were to take these columns and reverse them. The offended on the right. First of all, an awareness of disapproval. an awareness of disapproval. Next, an inability to change the thinking of the angry person. This leads to the beginning of mistreatment, which leads in turn to the inability to defend oneself. There's a sense of helplessness as the person comes down on us. By the way, put in parenthesis, if you will, thoughts of retaliation intensify. Because you can't change it, because you can't defend, because you can't seem to hold it back, you then think, how can I someday get back? Now, as in the first list, this list now includes one day the tables are turned. One day the enormous cat becomes the mouse in your paws. One day the prisoner gets the gun. One day the victim has his or her moment. All right, we're still going on this list. Opportunity provided to get even. And then finally, if not held in check, there is the acting out of full-scale vengeance. Now, look at the lists. Compare the two. You have this alike in both of them. A growth of intensity, the other side feeling of helplessness and defenselessness. It's exactly what happened to the Jews. In both cases, this changes. In a day, in a moment, in a period of time, the tables are turned. And this is your moment. What is it that stops the syndrome? Self-control under the Spirit of God. And it is there we experience again what we battle with lust and anger and temper and gluttony and habits with drugs and alcohol. We yield to the temptation to go too far. Turn finally to Romans chapter 12, if you will, please. You have been so kind to listen carefully to these words. We haven't finished until we look through the lens of Scripture at God's attitude toward retaliation. Let me make a disclaimer. I am not referring to criminal acts. I am not referring to necessary national defense. I am not making a case for the removal of all attorneys from the face of the earth. I am not. I see their place. I appreciate those who make their living in that realm. Most of them, I appreciate. Somebody asked me recently if I knew what looked good on an attorney that's black and brown. I said, no, I didn't. Said, a Doberman. I said, that's not true of most of them I know. Boy, I'll get mail on this one, won't I? Okay, back to Romans chapter 12. The Christian who is free today can be the most dangerous creature on earth. If you really get a hold of the grace of God and it goes to seed, wow, you must have self-control or you will bring havoc to the body of Christ. First, I want to suggest three things to remember on the basis of Romans 12, and I'm addressing believers in Jesus Christ. Number one, remember, you are to be different from the world. Romans 12, 1 and 2. Remember, you are to be different from the world. Verses 1 and 2. I urge you, therefore, brethren, by the mercies of God, to present your bodies a living and holy sacrifice, acceptable to God, which is your spiritual service of worship. And do not be conformed to this world. Put in parenthesis, don't be conformed to the world. Don't take your cues from what they would do. The world invariably will retaliate. Except for a few rare exceptions, thanks to Douglas MacArthur types, the world will get its pound of flesh. I learned that years ago. Drove a little white Volkswagen. We had two children back then. I was trying to get out of the car in a close parking space. Scout's honor. I opened the door, had one child in my arm, and was trying to drag, well, not drag, but help the other child out of the car, and my door bumped the car next to me. I did not chip the paint. There was a slight little ding. I frowned. I looked around, hoping to say, I'm sorry, I apologize. Didn't see anybody. Closed the door, locked my car, took my children, walked inside this discount store, and encountered the owner of that vehicle, who had been on his way out the door and stood watching what I had done. Well, you would have thought I wrecked his car. And I stood inside the store knowing my turn was coming. And he got into his car, but before he sat down, he took his door and went bang, bang, bang. Now, you know, here's my little Volkswagen sitting there with three major dings. Why? Because the world retaliates, doesn't forgive. It doesn't say, I understand, I've done what you've done a dozen times myself. It gets back in like measure and preferably in greater measure. Remember, you're different. Don't be conformed. Verses 3, 4, and 5. Remember, you are a member of the same family. Verse 3. Through the grace given to me, I say to every man among you not to think more highly of himself than he ought to think. You're not in charge. As my daughter said the other day, who died, Dad, and put you in charge of the world? It was a great question. No one has died and put you in charge. This isn't the family of Jones. This isn't the family of Smith. This isn't the family of Johnson. This isn't the family of Swindoll. This is the family of God. Don't think of yourself as ruler and Lord. Remember, you're a member of the same family, and just as we have many members in one body, all members do not have the same function, so we who are many are one body. In Christ, that's the family owner. And individually, we're members one of another. Remember, you're members of the same family. Parenthesis, don't try to take charge. You can't handle it. You'll get out of control. There are some exceptions when a church leadership must take charge and bring discipline. Discipline measures on members. It's the most tragic part of the pastor's experience, but it must occur on occasion. But that's not what I have in mind here. I have in mind personal vendettas, personal retaliation, personal revenge. Don't try to take charge. And finally, verses 17 to 21, remember the Lord is your defender. The Lord is your defender. Listen to these words. Never pay back evil for evil to anyone. Respect what is right in the sight of all men. If possible, so far as it depends on you, I love this verse, there's reasonableness in it. If possible, so far as it depends on you, be at peace with all men. Verse 21, do not overcome evil by evil, but overcome evil with good. Parenthesis, don't carry out your own revenge. If I could get on my knees to make it more effective, I would. Please, lay down your arms. Take all of the bullets out of the weapon. I've never met a human being who was an adult who didn't have somebody they could blame for something. We're all, in that sense, victims of abuse. We're all, in that sense, victims of mistreatment, victims of wrong words, victims of misunderstanding. Don't carry out your own revenge. Remember, the Lord is your defender. Remember, we are all members of the same family. And remember, we are different from the world. I have no idea for whom this message was meant. I don't plan the chapters in the Bible, I just preach them. But it seemed to stand out in my mind that there was something to say to all of us about the importance of resting our case. letting God be God, letting Him deal beautifully and masterfully with those who would gain the mastery over us. I'd like to ask you to bow with me for a moment of prayer. Father, thank you for reproof that comes from divine scripture. Thank you for relevance in the declaration of the Word of God. May these words fall on receptive ears, and Lord, may we do something about them. May we obey them. May we be models of self-control. In the name of Jesus Christ, amen.
0: This is Insight for Living. The Jewish people in Esther's day had every legal right to go the full distance in retaliation, yet they pulled back, not from weakness, but from the inner strength that only God's Spirit produces. That's the fruit of self-control, gaining mastery over yourself rather than over your enemy. To dig deeper into this remarkable account, Insight for Living has prepared a special bundle of resources for the Esther series, which concludes in just a few more days. This bundle includes the Searching the Scriptures Bible Study Workbook, Chuck's full-length biography of Esther, and the complete collection of 12 sermons on CD. To access these resources right now, go to insight.org/offer. In just a moment, I'll describe a brand new booklet Chuck's written about the power of the cross. We published it just in time to coincide with the teaching series that begins on the 10th of June. The cross not only represents our salvation in Christ, but a constant source of power that we can deploy every single day. Chuck?
1: My mother was a wise woman, relentless too. From the time I was old enough to string sentences together, she was pressing scripture into me. Memorize this, learn that, hide it in your heart. Honestly, when you're young and restless, and there are a thousand other things competing for your attention, a mother's insistence on scripture memory can feel, well, a little annoying. But oh, how wise she was, because here I am, decades later, with eyes that don't cooperate the way they used to. The pages of my beloved Bible, dog-eared, marked up, worn soft from a lifetime of handling, are nearly impossible for me to read now. But those promises, they come to my lips like sweet honey, spontaneously, effortlessly, right when I need them most. A friend told me recently that my body may be past 90, but my mind still responds like a 40-year-old. I'm not sure that's entirely accurate, but I'll take it, and I'll tell you why it's true to whatever extent it is. It's because God's Word is hidden in my heart. Deeply, permanently, and nothing, not age, not failing eyesight, not the relentless march of time, can reach in and take it out. The grass withers, the flowers fade, but the Word of God abides forever. I believe that today more than I've ever believed it in my life, and that's precisely why I refuse to grow weary in well-doing. We have something the world is desperately searching for. Hope, real hope, not optimism, not positive thinking. The timeless, unshakable hope of the cross we proclaim. As June 30th approaches, don't wait. Your gift plants the seed of God's Word in fertile soil all over this world. What are you waiting for? Let's tell them together, because there is indeed hope.
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2: With SRN News, I'm Rich Thomason in Washington. He is the leader of the pack, at least so far. Roughly 55% of the vote counted. Trump-endorsed Republican Steve Hilton is in the lead in the California gubernatorial primary.
3: To every single person who voted for me, and every single person who voted in this election, whether you voted for me or not, I am here for you, for every single one of you.
2: Hilton could face Democrat Javier Becerra in November in the Los Angeles mayor's contest.
4: I just want to take a minute to tell you how much I love you so much.
2: Democrat incumbent Karen Bass leads as the vote count goes on, with Spencer Pratt close behind.
5: I'm going to continue to work hard, learn everything I need to learn, build my teams, show all the experience I'm going to surround myself with.
2: The latest primaries took place in a half dozen states. The U.S. Supreme Court has spoken, and Alabama will be able to use a new GOP-friendly congressional map in this year's elections. The Trump administration is throwing in the towel on that proposed $1.8 billion fund to compensate those who say they were prosecuted for purely political reasons.
6: There was a fund. Remember, the fund wasn't set up yet. There were no commissioners named. There was no claims made yet. So, yes, we're not moving forward with the fund. I'm not sure what that means to sign documents reversing. There's nothing to reverse. We're not moving forward with the fund.
2: Acting Attorney General Todd Blanche asked about the status of the fund during congressional testimony the other day. Another challenge to the fragile U.S.-Iran ceasefire as both sides exchange fire in the Persian Gulf yet again. And Kuwait says its international airport has partially reopened now after an Iranian attack. Mixed picture on Wall Street this morning. The Dow futures are down 184 points, while the NASDAQ futures are 37 points higher. This is SRN News. As the Iran conflict continues, there are many Iranian immigrants to the United States who are celebrating America at 250. One of those is Lana Silk, CEO of the group Transform Iran. In our continuing SRN News special series, Faith and Freedom, Lana, now a U.S. citizen, says she understands firsthand the privilege and responsibility of living in our free society, and she celebrates the freedoms that America has provided.
7: Happy birthday, America. What a privilege to be living in a country like this, and praise God for the rich spiritual heritage that we have in America. Really, my prayer for America is to walk forward in wisdom. You know, the old phrase, with great power comes great responsibility, and there is great responsibility on the shoulders of the leaders of this country, and we should be praying for them, whether we agree with them or not.
2: Lana Silk encourages Americans to remember that much of the world looks to America to set the tone for how to protect a free government. This is SRN News. Well, there's speculation that these people could be treasure hunters, but it's far from the most pleasant place to search for lost loot.
8: A series of bizarre sightings of people popping in and out of New York's sewer system recently has authorities wondering what exactly is going on. Video shows at least three cases where groups of people have been spotted in the night entering and exiting the sewers in Brooklyn and Queens. Experts say going down in the sewers, illegal and extremely dangerous, and not all that pleasing to the sense of smell either. Jason Walker reporting.
2: CBS News has fired longtime 60 Minutes correspondent Scott Pelley. Came a day after he reportedly said that editor-in-chief Barry Weiss was, his phrase, murdering the show. He also accused its new producer of having slender qualifications for the job. SRNnews.com.
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1: This is Shauna on Johnny Erickson Tada Sharing Hope. Here's our friend Johnny with a word about living with pressure.
2: Actually, we could say a lot of words about living with pressure, right? I mean, so many Christians struggle with it. But not all of it comes from an overloaded schedule. Not all pressure and stress comes from overcommitting ourselves. That stuff can be addressed, and an overcrowded appointment calendar can be avoided. But what about the stuff that you cannot avoid? Sometimes we get stressed to the max by things in life that are completely out of our control. And I understand that kind of stress, because my quadriplegia is at the root of it all. My disability, with all its complications and demands, are often the source of my stress. Now, if it were just quadriplegia, I might do okay. But often, added to it is maybe a pressure sore, or a lung infection that I have to deal with, or a seat cushion that needs repair, or wheelchair batteries that go on the blink, or the mechanical lift on my van breaks down. And sometimes it's a problem with my voice activation software, which causes delay. Sometimes my husband feels stressed from caregiving. And frankly, even an ordinary dinner invitation from a friend, it can really stress me and Ken out. Taking our portable ramps to the home of our friend, getting in their inaccessible house, fitting under a table, finding someone to come over later that night to help me lay down. Now, please know, I'm not complaining. Really, I'm not. For me, it's just life. But I don't want to avoid my life. I just want to be able to manage it with a little less stress. Maybe you feel the same. And if so, let me tell you where I get my inspiration. Remember in the Garden of Gethsemane when Jesus fell to his knees and he prayed? He was faced with overwhelming circumstances, a cruel death on the cross. And he agonized, he stressed over this, he fell on the ground and prayed, "Oh, Father, if it is possible, let this cup pass from me." Now, Jesus was asking to not have to face the cross, to not have to bear it. He was asking his Father if maybe there might be some other way. But then, in the next breath, he also prayed, "Yet not as I will, but as you will." Jesus was quick to tell the Father that he was ready to accept anything from his hand, even an agonizing death on a terrible cross. Moments later, when the soldiers came to arrest him, Jesus did not resist. And when Peter drew his sword to fight him off, the Lord said to him, "Put that sword away. Shall I not drink the cup the Father has given me?" Did you get that? Jesus' mindset was no longer to possibly bystep the cross if possible. No, now he was ready to unflinchingly embrace the cross. And oh, does that speak to me, and I hope it speaks to you. Because if you're faced with stress in life that you just can't avoid, by all means pray that if it is God's will, he might remove it. But once you have prayed, leave the trial with him and be willing to take up your cross and follow Jesus down the hard path. He overcame his cross so that you might have the power to overcome your burdens.
1: 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And remember, don't avoid the hard things, embrace them. 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

0: Angel 95, going to check in at Fort Riley today. Kirk Hutchinson's over there. Kirk, what's going on over there at Fort Riley today?
1: Hey, good morning, and welcome to Fort Riley. I wanted to update you as we get into the summer months on our museum hours, the U.S. Cavalry Museum and the 1st Infantry Division Museum, and the Custer House as well, all in the same general complex here on Fort Riley. Because of staffing shortages and some changes in the museum, our museums are open now Thursday and Friday only from 10 a.m. to 4 p.m. They're not open on weekends or holidays right now. And again, open to the public only those 2 days of the week, Thursdays and Fridays from 10 a.m. to 4 p.m. We're hopeful that as staff changes and other changes take place, they may be able to open those hours back up in the future. But for now, wanting people to know if you're wanting to come out to visit the museums, Thursdays and Fridays, 10 a.m. to 4 p.m. Now, that's the U.S. Cavalry and 1st Infantry Division Museum. The Custer House, which has also been available, both there's two sides to that. So there's been a public tour side, and then there's been an event side that's scheduled separately for people that have organizations, groups that have events there. The Custer House is closed to the public right now. They're not able to keep that open for staff reasons. So that may change again in the near future with other possible changes coming. But for now, Custer House not open to tour or visit. There is a side still open for events that groups are able to do and have that contact information through the museum. But I just wanted to update people on the museums. Now, if you want to come out to Fort Riley and check out some of the things on our website at home.army.mil/Riley, if you look under the link to things to do, and then look on post, you'll see the museums is one of the options. And what we have there is a couple of guided tours, self-guided tours. One if you're driving, one if you're walking. They point out some of the historical places and sites on Fort Riley and tell you a little history of the post and history of those particular monuments or locations, buildings, et cetera. So, and that's worth it. If you want to just come out and check it out, and if you come out on

Look, I don't know what y'all heard. What my guy could do with one word. Tell a storm to simmer on down, and the storm is like, yes, sir. Turn the Pharaoh into a sucker. Split the Red Sea like butter. Rescued a bunch of

0: H95, Jerry Q in the morning, cheering on the Manhattan Junior crew. They've made it to the Nationals, had them on the air here a few weeks ago. It's for the first time in decades. They're going to Sarasota, Florida, with three boats and nine athletes. A great opportunity. There's a heavy financial burden to be able to do that, though. And they're having a GoFundMe online if you can help them out over the next few days, because they need to be going soon to that event. And as of last report, they had raised $3,370. $3,370. They'd like to get up to $12,000. Mama Fang says, generously committed to matching any donation up to $5,000. So thanks to the Fang family for helping them out there. Right now, the total is $3,370. The Manhattan Junior crew wishing them the best as they head to Florida.
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0: There's rain in the Angel 95 Weather Service forecast through tomorrow. For today, it's 83 high. Tonight, 67 will be your low. It'll be 81 on Thursday with a 68 low. And partly cloudy, 88 Friday. Your weather updates are courtesy of the Heartland Christian Association and Angel 95 FM.

You can tell your old man you'd do some largemouth fishing another time. You got too much on your plate,

all alone one Sunday morning with this song stuck in my head. And in that moment, something or someone spoke to me. They said there was still a verse that needed to be written for this song. And to get up and write it down. There's a book that's sitting in your house somewhere that could use some dusting off. There's a man who died for all our sins.

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4: There's rain in the Angel 95 Weather Service forecast through tomorrow. For today, a 83 high. Tonight, 67 will be your low. It'll be 81 on Thursday with a 68 low. And partly cloudy, 88 Friday. Your weather updates are courtesy of the Heartland Christian Association and Angel 95 FM.

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2: Christmas has come to Sugar Creek, but someone is stealing more than just the holiday spirit. 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Her ex-boyfriend has arrived in town with a surprise proposal she never saw coming. Then a string of jewelry thefts sends the community into a spin. And when her trusted friend Levi Miller becomes the prime suspect, Cheryl knows she has to act fast, because in Sugar Creek, Christmas will not be stolen. Oh, little town of Sugar Creek is a warm, wonderfully cozy mystery that moves at its own gentle pace but never loses its heart. 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Themes of theft and light violence feature, along with brief discussion about alcohol. Movie Guide advises caution for younger children.
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0: There's rain in the Angel 95 Weather Service forecast through tomorrow. For today, it's 83 high. Tonight, 67 will be your low. It'll be 81 on Thursday with a 68 low, and partly cloudy 88 Friday. Your weather updates are courtesy of the Heartland Christian Association and Angel 95 FM.

best friend, got a boyfriend, said he pretty cute.

0: This is Alan Lears from New Century Bank, 2815 Anderson Avenue in Manhattan. Hebrews 11 says, faith is the substance of things hoped for. Our motto is, faith gives us life. And through faith in Jesus, our purpose is to be an example of this hope by standing for something greater than we are. By being a servant to you and the community, we model our banking services with this purpose. 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
1: There's rain in the Angel 95 Weather Service forecast through tomorrow. For today, a 83 high. Tonight, 67 will be your low. It'll be 81 on Thursday with a 68 low. And partly cloudy, 88 Friday. 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
3: An American Tale, the beloved 1986 animated classic, begins in Russia, where the Mouskovitz family are living a simple, happy life until cats attack, and the family sets sail for America, chasing the dream of a safer tomorrow. 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What follows is a breathtaking adventure, full of danger, unlikely friendships, and one little mouse who simply refuses to give up. When cats threaten the entire mouse community, Feeble helps hatch a plan bold enough to change everything. But then, fire, chaos, and Feeble vanishes once more. Beautifully crafted, genuinely funny, and deeply heartwarming, An American Tale is a celebration of family, resilience, and the enduring power of the American dream. One classroom scene features mice reciting the Pledge of Allegiance, patriotism at its most charming.
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1: With SRN News, I'm Rich Thomason in Washington. America's economic engine cranked out more jobs last month. Payroll processor ADP says job creation hit a 16-month high. 122,000 jobs added. Wall Street expected to see just 110,000 new jobs in May. The voters have spoken in the half-dozen states where the latest primaries have taken place. In California, they're still counting the votes in the governor's race. Trump-endorsed Republican Steve Hilton leads the pack so far.
2: We've had enough ideology in California, haven't we? It's time. It's time for positive, practical things. I'm fighting for working people in California so that you can keep more of what you want.
1: In the L.A. mayor's race, looks like incumbent Karen Bass will advance to the general election, possibly challenged by Spencer Pratt. Alabama can use a new Republican-friendly congressional map in this year's elections, so says the U.S. Supreme Court. Despite a ceasefire, U.S. and Iranian forces have exchanged fire again. A couple of Iranian missiles missed their intended targets in Kuwait, according to the U.S., and three missiles fired at Bahrain were intercepted.
3: The U.S. military also said its forces carried out self-defense strikes against an Iranian military ground control station on Keshma Island in the Strait of Hormuz. Iran says the target was a communications tower south of the island and has cited that attack as the reason for its retaliation. Earlier, U.S. forces fired on an oil tanker attempting to sail towards Iran's oil terminal at Karg Island. The incidents highlight the fragile nature of the current ceasefire. The U.S. said its forces remained vigilant and prepared to respond to what it described as unwarranted Iranian aggression during the truce.
1: The BBC's Peter Bowes. On Wall Street, the Dow down 184 points. This is SRN News. Samaritan's Purse is on the ground in the Democratic Republic of Congo.
4: The giant Christian relief agency has airlifted a treatment unit to the African country in hopes of helping stem an outbreak of the Ebola virus. Up to 60 U.S. medical personnel will staff the unit, and ministry leader Franklin Graham tells Religion News Service, quote, "Our people know the risk, and they know how to protect themselves, and they're ready for the risk, but it's dangerous." Ebola is currently spreading in the DRC and Uganda. Michael Harrington reporting.
1: A divided panel of appeals court judges has ruled that a Trump administration policy illegally banned transgender troops from the military. The decision by a three-judge panel of the U.S. Court of Appeals for the D.C. Circuit partially upholds a March 2025 ruling by a lower court judge. The panel's new ruling would keep the military from kicking out current service members named in the lawsuit, but would not allow new transgender recruits to join up. SRN News. Israel's weapon exports hit a record high, more than $119 billion last year.
5: That marks a 30% increase from 2024, according to Israel's defense ministry. More than half of 2025 sales were mega deals valued at $100 million or more. Sales have more than doubled in the last 5 years, despite criticism of Israel's conduct in conflicts with Gaza, Hezbollah, and Iran. Experts say governments are drawn to Israel's battle-tested weapons. Defense Minister Israel Katz says the figures reinforce Israel's position as a leading defense technology power. Keith Peters, Washington.
1: The U.S. Trade Representative says the Trump administration is proposing tariffs of 10% or more for dozens of major trading partners following a probe into alleged forced labor. Canada, Mexico, Taiwan, and the United Kingdom would face 10% tariffs. More details, srnnews.com. Today.

0: When you put your identity in people, no matter how good they are, and no matter how well-behaved they are or how kind they are to you, at some point they will let you down.
1: Ashley Durand on Focus on the Family Minute.
0: And at some point you'll be feeling like you're at rock bottom because you aren't feeling loved, basically.
2: Yeah.
0: And so when I realized that and realized that I needed to have my identity in Christ first, that really changed everything. And nothing has helped me form my identity more than spending time reading the Bible. As simple as that sounds, and if you're a Christian, you've heard that so many times, but it really is true that as a mom, you feel like you don't have time because you're so tired and you're always caring for other people. So you feel like you should put it off until later. But the more that you don't feed your soul, the more empty that you are.
1: Hear more at familyminute.org.
3: There's rain in the Angel 95 Weather Service forecast through tomorrow. For today, it's 83 high. Tonight, 67 will be your low. It'll be 81 on Thursday with a 68 low. And partly cloudy, 88 Friday. 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
2: Michael, the stunning 2026 musical drama, takes us inside the extraordinary and deeply complicated life of Michael Jackson, the King of Pop. Beginning in 1968 with the raw, electrifying early performances of the Jackson 5, the film traces the seismic journey from those local Chicago gigs to 5 consecutive number one hits with Motown and beyond. But success never shielded Michael from his father's iron fist. We watch a young genius retreat into childlike fantasy and exotic animals, not as eccentricity, but as survival. From 1979 to 1988, Michael fights to break free as a skyrocketing solo career finally hands him the independence he's always craved. The performances, musical, vocal, physical, are absolutely electrifying. It does, however, sidestep the more controversial allegations surrounding Jackson entirely. Some foul language features throughout. Movie Guide advises caution for older children.
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0: There's rain in the Angel 95 Weather Service forecast through tomorrow. For today, a 83 high. Tonight, 67 will be your low. It'll be 81 on Thursday with a 68 low and partly cloudy 88 Friday. 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

Now, I am sure Mama always knew that it may happen, where her son may go to prison. That's exactly what happened. She went to visit him, and he was performing in the prison worship team. He invited her up on stage. So this is the first time that this mom and this son were singing together on stage.

0: am just sure that moved Mama's heart. 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

0: There's always a kid in the class like that, and the kid who's always like that may actually have the greatest surprises. Or maybe not. Let's find out from this fifth grade teacher. She's getting real.
1: I want to tell you about a kid that I'll call Nick. Fifth grade, this child was not easy. Always late, quick to talk back. Took his frustration out on everyone around him. Some people would have probably rightfully called him a bully. So every week we held class meetings. It's very important to me. Circle on the floor. We sat around, save space, right? What's said here stays here. And one day a girl in my class was brave enough to share that her dad had just packed up and left the night before. And she was confused and she was scared. She didn't know if she'd ever see him again. She started to cry. I mean, the room went silent. This was the first time anyone got real serious in this class. And this child, Nick, raised his hand. Now, my heart stopped because I'm like, what is this child gonna say? Is he gonna make a joke? Is he gonna make the situation work? I hesitated, but he looked serious. No one else's hand was up. I kind of went against my instinct and I called on him. And this child, this what some would call a mean child, looked at this crying girl and said, just know that it's not your fault and it's going to be okay. I mean, I had to fight back tears. And as soon as he did that, other kids started chiming in. Other kids grabbed tissues. Other kids put arms around her. And then other kids started sharing about their home life situation and letting her know, like, hey, my parents aren't together either, and having this, like, great conversation. Kids haven't given up on each other. And the more they share, the closer we become. The more we let each other in, the stronger we get. And that's not just true for fifth graders. That's true for all of us. Don't give up on each other.
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3: Pieces when my eyes met yours in the hospital gown. And the dreams we once were dreaming that were held so close felt impossible now.

0: Well, we just slipped into June. June is traditionally wedding month, even though there are more weddings, I think, in August. Wouldn't surprise me, though, if you have a wedding invitation on your refrigerator. So, Anne, how did you guys meet?
1: Today's our 43rd anniversary, so...
0: Woohoo, that's something.
1: A success story. We actually met on a blind date to which we both said no at first.
0: Mm-hmm.
1: But I think it was meant to be.
0: So how did you know?
1: How did I know? That's a really good question. It just kind of felt right. It was pretty sudden. It was like I went up to his college, which was about 100 miles from my hometown, and my best friend's boyfriend was his roommate at the time. And when I came back, I broke up with the boy I was going with. So it was like, okay, I think this is it.
0: 43 years, I think this may work out.

0: seems like paradise is just down the road. I've always lived somewhere not too far away from a national park and have never just gotten around to going. So that's why I'm that much more impressed by this 93-year-old woman who just went to see all 63 national parks. She didn't do it alone. She was with her grandson, Brad. He said that his grandma Joy means the world to him, and she showed him that you're never too old to show up and live the adventurous life of your dreams. So do you have a grandma or grandfather that you would have loved to have done that with? The bigger thing that we get out of this, though, is why do we wait to scratch things off our bucket list with people that we love that much? Where do you want to go? Who do you want to take with you? Let's go.
1: Friends, let's be honest, shall we? It's getting harder and harder to find stories you and your family can watch together. Am I right? 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
0: It seems like paradise is just down the road. I've always lived somewhere not too far away from a national park and have never just gotten around to going. So that's why I'm that much more impressed by this 93-year-old woman who just went to see all 63 national parks. She didn't do it alone. She was with her grandson, Brad. He said that his grandma, Joy, means the world to him, and she showed him that you're never too old to show up and live the adventurous life of your dreams. So do you have a grandma or grandfather that you would have loved to have done that with? The bigger thing that we get out of this, though, is why do we wait to scratch things off our bucket list with people that we love that much? Where do you want to go? Who do you want to take with you? Let's go!

0: So mom and dad, they're trying to put together a video to send their daughter, who lives in the States. The parents are in Dublin, Ireland. The girl is in the States. She's going to be having a baby shower, and they wanted to give a special message for it, but they just couldn't hold it together. Dad is losing it.
1: Hi, Orla. Hope you're having a wonderful time. Won't be long now till you're old. You're old. Baby. Oh, sorry, love. We're not used to making videos. I know everything will be fine. Stop. Everything will be fine for you, love.
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0: June, wedding month, which begs the question, how did you guys meet, Patrick?
1: Well, I would have to say that I did not meet my wife until my sole focus was on Christ and not on trying to find a mate.
0: So, Pat, what were the circumstances?
1: I gave up. I just gave up. I thought, God, my eyes have to be on you.
0: Where did you eventually meet her?
1: I met her in kids ministry. We met and we became very good friends. And it was within no time at all, I realized that this was the one I wanted to spend the rest of my life with. But at the age of, 37 years old, I got tired of looking. I got tired of going from one singles group to another. And it dawned on me that if I hadn't met her yet, it was because of two reasons. Either I wasn't ready or she wasn't ready. And there was no reason to me trying to rush that, because God was going to do that in his sovereign timing, in his way. And I did not need to look for her when he was strong enough, wise enough, and good enough just to bring her to me when he was ready to. And that's how it happened. We met at the church I served at.
0: Patrick, you remind me of a friend who said that he met his wife when he also gave up. And he said, he started serving in ministry, and the next thing you know, you're looking around, and who's keeping up a future wife?

0: things where social media is absolutely the best. Jade, having a bad day, she dropped her very expensive earbuds down a heater vent, and she had no idea how to get them out. Couldn't see them. So she put it up on social media to figure it out, and I thought this was brilliant. Somebody suggested using a vacuum cleaner, but you put pantyhose over the end of the vacuum cleaner hose, and then when you put that down in the vent, and when you get your earbuds, they don't go all the way down the hose into the vacuum. They're stuck there in the end with a pantyhose. Clever, isn't it? Although I don't see myself going to Home Depot asking a guy in an orange bib, hey, where's your pantyhose?
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0: Well, it's been a few days since I dropped my wife at the airport. I always like going to the smallest airport that I can, so dropped her off in front of her terminal. She texted me how it went. Apparently, the checked bag was 2 pounds over the limit, and she had to transfer weight to the carry-on, made it through security. She said she was patted down, like always. What? Can't tell you what that feels like, having your wife text that to you. Next time I fly with her, it's like, you point him out. And the next thing I knew, I was alone in a room with a police dog.
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0: gimmick with this street performer is he recruits people who are on the sidewalk to sing. He just asks what song. He tries to learn it from listening to a little bit, and then things begin to happen. What is your name?
1: My name is Davidas. What are you saying?
2: I sing at my church on the praise team.
1: Okay, okay. So what song can I, like, listen to and just kind of play it and have you sing?
2: Let me think about it.
1: Okay, think about it.
0: So she thinks about it for a moment, comes back, and here's what she sang. Oh.

0: That's amazing.
1: Give it up, everybody.
2: Oh, I am telling you, would you have the courage and what would you sing?
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0: 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So it starts with me.
1: I was raised with distrust in my heart. Mama told me we're worlds apart. 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

0: just tell him how good he is.
1: 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It's a cat who fell in love with a baby chicken. Or, well, baby chickens, chicks. Now, they think that the cat is mommy, and this cat, well, it's in China. It's become the mother to 30 newborn chickens. The farmer, Leo Yang, he says he was worried at first that the cat was going to eat the chickens, but pretty soon he realized that she really liked them. And she cleans them, licks them, comforts them when they're sleeping or is next to them, you know, like she's raising them because, I don't know, I think there's going to be a time when she's going to go, ha-ha!

0: Don't misunderstand me. I'm asking you if you know any birders. You know, people who like to watch birds, study them. I have an aunt who's way into birding with my uncle. Sometimes I'll take a picture of a bird on my back fence and I'll think it's a red-tailed hawk or something like that. I send it to her and she goes, oh, no, that's a Cooper's hawk. What? Then I look it up online. Yeah, perfect. How do people know this kind of stuff? She and her husband, they go on tours. They go birding. There are these birding cruises that you can go around the Caribbean and it starts at $5,400 per person. Me, the best I do is I'll go into Costco or the grocery store. What's on the rotisserie? I think that's a chicken.
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last stop, clean boy tatted up. 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But I ain't playing no games, me and Josh had a talk. Thought I made the right moves, my career not adding up. Met some Christian artists who think they celebrities. I went to 3 award shows, I fell asleep right in the front row.

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That's a cost, you could save it. 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I'm good. Thought I was great until I went down to Hollywood. Always knew that I'd be fine. Yeah, I know God made us one of a kind. Yeah, that's you and I.

0: Well, we always want to stay young. There are some ways to do it, not only your brains, but your body. Taking a walk, taking vitamins. The latest study says that if you walk at least 3 or 4 times a week, 30 minutes or more, that helps your brain as you age. And taking vitamins does make a difference. They said it took 3 years off your brain's age if they took good supplements. I take good ones. And no one talks about the hard part of taking supplements when you haven't had breakfast and you slam those vitamins down. The vitamins don't necessarily want to be slammed down. They want to come back and visit you when you're having a meeting with a boss. You kind of get that reflux thing going on, and you're trying to hold them down. You begin to sweat. The boss is going, "Is anything wrong?" "Yeah, I'm being healthy." If that's what it takes to live long and be healthy, maybe it's a quality of life thing, and it's just not worth it.
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0: The impossible question. 24% of us have done this after going to bed. So what do you think?
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2: We got back up because we forgot to do something. Is it sleepwalking?
0: Not sleepwalking. 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

0: There's no place I'd rather be than in the presence of the King. Come on, everybody, sing it together. Oh, how good.
1: Oh, how good it is.
0: Yes, it is.

0: And for me, it's such a blessing.
1: So refreshing.
0: There's no place that.

0: And the impossible question, 24% of us have done this after going to bed. 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
6: With us on news, I'm Keith Peters in Washington. Iran claims negotiations with the U.S. are on hold as Israel continues to attack Lebanon. Hezbollah and Prime Minister Netanyahu say attacks are on pause.
7: All this comes as the Iranians say that they have stopped negotiating with the Americans over the ongoing fighting between Israel and Hezbollah in Lebanon. Now, U.S. President Donald Trump has insisted that these talks are going on, but two Iranian semi-official news agencies, as well as one regional official, say that Iran has not responded after warning over Israel threatening to bomb Beirut the other day. So all this put together shows just how tentative this ceasefire is. And while there aren't really ongoing, continuous hostilities, these individual attacks are adding up to something much greater and a wider threat to regional security.
6: Correspondent John Gambrell reporting. Kuwait briefly shut its main airport Wednesday after Iranian drones heavily damaged a passenger terminal, killing an Indian national and wounding dozens. The race for California's governorship remains unresolved as ballots remain to be counted. Democrats Javier Becerra and Tom Steyer are battling with Republican Steve Hilton, who has been backed by President Trump. Hilton says he's honored to run for governor.
8: He's someone who is a new American citizen, so proud to be an American, so proud to be a Californian. What an incredible honor. The first time I've run for office, over a million people and rising, voting for me to take this incredible state in a new direction.
6: In the race for Los Angeles mayor, Karen Bass faces a possible challenger in Spencer Pratt. On Wall Street, the Dow down by 620 points. This is SRN News. A Texas high school principal steps down. Correspondent Michael Harrington reports.
9: Tiffany Doolin has left her post at Wiley East High School after a firestorm of controversy. Parents expressed outrage after the school allowed a Muslim group to set up inside the building during school hours and hand out Korans and hijabs. The district apologized. Now Doolin has tendered her resignation. A statement from Wiley Independent School District says that, quote, the situation should never have happened and mistakes were made. Michael Harrington reporting.
6: Gay activists have declared June to be Pride Month, and a flurry of LGBT activities is expected all across the nation. Big cities will host the majority of the events, though many will be smaller this year because corporate sponsors are bailing out. Jordan Braxton, co-president of USA Pride, says big companies began withdrawing their support last year and several more are doing so in 2026. This is SRN News. We have another auto recall to tell you about.
10: Ford is calling back almost 420,000 vehicles because of a seatbelt issue that could result in injury if a crash occurs. The National Highway Traffic Safety Administration says the recall includes certain Ford Expedition and Lincoln Navigator vehicles, model years 2018 through 2022. The issue involves seat belts that could lock inadvertently, not allowing them to retract or extend. Rich Thomason, Washington.
6: NASA's Mars MAVEN spacecraft has been declared dead after 6 months of radio silence. MAVEN was launched in 2013 to study the red planet's atmosphere. It fell silent in December after passing behind Mars. NASA confirmed Wednesday that the mission is over. More details at SRNNews.com. From Washington, I'm Keith Peters reporting.
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Jesus, you died upon a cross and rose again to save the lost. 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

0: Are you a Christian by any chance?
1: Very much so.
0: Like, why is that exactly?
1: Jesus saved my life. I'm a sinner. Gave my life to Christ. Most important decision I ever made.
0: So you believe the Bible is real?
1: Yes, like, I believe the Bible is true and real.
2: Three brothers in a fire, willing to die for their faith. But you were with them in the fire, and they walked out the next day.
1: Christ called us to be salt and light. We as Christians should change the environment that we come in contact with. That's what salt and light do.
3: You know why I like him? Because he hasn't made the mistake of elevating politics over faith in Christ. So what?

the hour is at hand in which we need to become biblically literate. The hour is at hand in which we need to stand on the rock, which is firm, that we call Jesus Christ. Now is the time to become bold for our faith.

0: let this allow you to live in fear.
1: When one man falls, I believe thousands will rise.
2: We've never seen the church this crowd. I mean, there's standing room only. There's

0: how do you want to be remembered?
1: If I die?
0: Everything just goes away. How would you, if you could be associated with one thing, how would you want to be remembered?
2: I'm unashamed.
1: I want to be remembered for courage for my faith. That would be the most important thing. Most important thing is my faith.
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3: There's rain in the Angel 95 Weather Service forecast through tomorrow. For today, a 83 high. Tonight, 67 will be your low. It'll be 81 on Thursday with a 68 low. And partly cloudy, 88 Friday. 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
2: 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The story begins with Jesse, father of David, gathering his children and transporting them back through time to one of history's most pivotal moments, Moses, alone, standing before a bush that burns but never crumbles, and God speaks, "Go back to Egypt, free my people." But Moses pushes back. "They won't believe me," he argues. "They won't listen. I am not the man for this." And then God places miraculous power in Moses' staff, undeniable, irrefutable, real. Now Moses faces the defining question of his life: obey the God who pursues him, or keep running from the one place he swore he'd never return. Visually breathtaking and superbly acted, this opening episode grips you immediately and releases you only when the credits roll, already desperate for episode 2. Some light violence features throughout. Movie Guide advises caution for younger children.
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0: There's rain in the Angel 95 Weather Service forecast through tomorrow. For today, a 83 high. Tonight, 67 will be your low. It'll be 81 on Thursday with a 68 low. And partly cloudy, 88 Friday. 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

0: 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Jay, thanks for jumping on today, man.
1: Man, Austin, thanks for having me, bro. Happy to be here.
0: Dig it. Well, listen, I was doing a little bit of reading up and research this morning, and you're a Florida guy by birth, right?
1: Yep. Born and raised.
0: All right. Well, I was doing a little research on Florida. Let's see if you knew these things. I did not know any of these things, if I'm honest with you.
1: Okay.
0: One of them is this, that Florida is the flattest state in the United States. Did you know that?
1: That would make sense. Outside of Texas, maybe. But yeah, that would make sense.
0: The highest elevation in Florida at any point is 345 feet. That's not very much. That's not very much.
1: I mean, technically, Florida is underwater. We're below seawater, sea level. So it's kind of interesting. Yeah.
0: The Everglades, which many of us have heard of. I did not know about the Everglades was that alligators and crocodiles is the only place on planet Earth
1: that both
0: crocodiles
1: exist.
0: And alligators both exist. That's incredible.
1: Yeah, don't go to the Everglades.
0: Well, that's what you always hear about true crime. It's like, and they disappeared and they've never found.
1: Yeah,
0: them
1: I wonder
0: yet.
1: Where they went. Yeah, it's crazy. We also there's like an invasive species that people will bring exotic animals into Florida, like boa constrictors and pythons and stuff like that, and they're on the loose down there. So it's like open season in the Everglades for all of it. Yeah.
0: Listen, the next time we do this interview, it ain't going to be from Everglades. I'm telling you that, Jay. We ain't doing that. I'm not interested.
1: I'll stay out of that. Yeah. I've never even been to the Everglades. I don't think.
0: I just think we keep it that way. Nothing I learned or that you said changed my opinion of wanting to go to the Everglades even a little bit.
1: Yeah, for sure.
0: And then last but not least, Key West, right? Way down there in the South. Mm-hmm. It once seceded from the United States, declared war, and surrendered in minutes. Did you know this? I never knew this.
1: I didn't know that. No, I didn't know that.
0: So it was a short war. No, nothing happened at all. But
1: well,
0: like,
1: if you've been to Key West, there's no way you're going to win a war down there. I mean, there's it's nowhere to go. So you're stuck.
0: You're sitting ducks.
1: Yeah.
0: This is the last one. I'll tell you this one. They've never found, Florida's the only, I think it's the only state. I should have read that farther. But they've never found any dinosaur remains in Florida.
1: I don't think they would survive in Florida. It's too hot.
0: That's true.
1: It's too hot in Florida.
0: Get me out of here. I'm not interested. Right?
1: Humans barely make it in Florida.
0: So anyway, so there's our Florida educational piece of the day. Jay, home state. You guys learn all about it and him.

0: Again, Jay, we're not here to talk about Florida, as lovely as it is. We're talking about you and your journey. Jay, what got you into music to begin with?
1: Man, I was raised around it. Church. I mean, I played drums in church every Sunday. Outside of Sunday school, was the thing I paid the most attention to, was playing drums at church. So I say church, just being around it in the church setting.
0: All right, so you start off playing drums, and now you fast forward these years later and you're your own thing, not just a drummer. At what point did you realize, like, you know what, I don't want to just be a drummer, I want to do this thing? When did that kind of come into play?
1: You know, my youth pastor, shout out to all the youth pastors out there who are calling out the potential in their students. Super important, because I had never heard that I was a leader until my youth pastor told me that late into middle school. So when she told me that and called out the gift in me, she was prophesying, which is just speaking things over my life. She told me a few things. One, that God's called me to be a leader of leaders. And then two, he's going to give me songs. And many people started to come through our church, and they would call me out from behind the drums and say, God's going to give you songs. He's going to make you a leader of leaders. They would all say the same thing. And I'm up there like, hey, man, I'm a young man. I'm in Bradenton, Florida. Music don't take you nowhere. I'm going to play sports, and I'm going to keep playing drums at church on Sunday. And my ticket out of Bradenton is going to be either athletics or academics. Well, I was wrong. They were right. God had given me a music gift, and I didn't know that until my youth pastor called it out and let me lead worship at church on a Wednesday night. So it was rough. If she was on here, she would say it was not good. And she's right. But here we are, man. I mean, that would have been, how long ago? That's 20 years ago.
0: Holy cow.
1: Which is scary.
0: It's not how you start. It's where you go after you start.
1: Yes, sir.
0: I'm glad you mentioned that, because I've been doing this show for a while, and I ask that same question every time. Because of what you mentioned, almost every time there's a person, like there's somebody that speaks into their life, that says something. So, hey, like, I see something in you that you don't even see. And it's so important, and not just for people in music, just in life in general, man. We need to tell people what we see in their lives.
1: So important, bro. Speak life, man. If you see it, say it.
0: That's right.

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5: The Mandalorian and Grogu brings the galaxy's most beloved duo from television to cinema, and they arrive with a bang. Mando and his adopted son Grogu open the film dismantling an Imperial warlord's army in breathtaking fashion. The warlord escapes capture, and the New Republic immediately hands them something far more complicated: rescue Rata, kidnapped son of the late legendary gangster Jabba the Hutt. In return, Rata's two uncles promise intelligence on a dangerous new Imperial threat rising in the shadows. Simple enough, until Mando and Grogu uncover secrets about those uncles and their nephew that change absolutely everything. What follows is pure cinematic spectacle. Relentless action, terrifying monsters, Grogu wielding the Force in ways that will leave audiences breathless, and woven through every explosive sequence, genuine warmth, genuine heart, and a father-son bond that continues to be one of the most beautiful relationships in the entire Star Wars universe. No foul language throughout. 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

0: Again, we're here with Jay King, Jay with an E, by the way. Jay King on Behind the Tunes from the Visible Music College Studios. 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Well, Jay, going back to those 20-some-odd years ago, do you remember the first album or record you bought with your own money?
1: First one I bought with my own money. I don't know that I do. Maybe, actually, it was a band called Among the Thirsty.
0: Yeah. Wait a minute.
1: Among the Thirsty.
0: Among the Thirsty. I remember this band. Among the Thirsty.
1: I went to a youth camp in...
0: Yeah, they're from Florida.
1: It was Brooksville, Florida that we were in. So we drove up to Brooksville with this church I just went to every now and then on a Sunday night. I'd go to the youth group there on Sunday nights, and they took us to this camp. And Among the Thirsty was leading worship there. And they were singing this song, "Here I am, send me, I'm yours forever, Lord." I remember the drum thing, ka ka ka ka, bum bum.

0: We're going to throw this back. Brock and Jay getting coffee. And we're going to talk about the time that you bought their CD at a camp. So random. All right, so you're going back to the camp and you bought the CD. Well, kind of going through, you mentioned you're a big gospel guy growing up. Who were your influences growing up musically?
1: At an early age, Michael Jackson's on that list.
0: Yeah.
1: And if I'm being honest to like then, Kirk Franklin was huge for me. Hezekiah Walker. And then you had like the Clark sisters and stuff like that. Because that was gospel, but the music was unbelievable. Yeah. Like it was crazy good. And then you have, of course, like the thing about gospel music is it's heavily influenced by like jazz and blues and stuff like that. So you hear all of the jazz and blues players coming up too. Stevie Wonder was big then. But today, I would say what shaped my artistry is Michael Jackson, Bruno Mars, Charlie Puth, John Legend. I used to try to imitate Chris Brown all the time. So I would dance at youth group with leading worship and like get the crowd to dance. Yeah. So I just liked that joy and vibe that it brought. So that would be some of them, yeah.
0: All right, with that in mind.
1: Yeah.
0: If you could open up for anybody, dead or alive, who would it be?
1: Dead or alive? I think it'd be pretty crazy to open. As scared as I'd be, to open for Michael Jackson would be crazy.
0: It'd be wild, though, wouldn't it?
1: I would be overwhelmed. Alive, I would probably say Tori Kelly would be fun. Yeah. Taryn Wells would be fun to open for. We have a similar approach.
0: Yeah,
1: man, that'd be interesting.
0: Yeah, the Michael Jackson would be wild. And see, the non-pressure side of it is nobody expects you to be near as good as him anyway, you know?
1: Right, so you just go up there and...
0: Now you got the story. You got the story.
1: Yeah. I got to open for Michael, man.
0: That's right.
1: It's crazy.
0: That's right. All right.

0: Yeah, we're here with Jay King on Behind the Tunes from the Visible Music College Studio. Well, Jay, you've been performing live for a long time, all the way back to middle school. You began doing it with a youth group. There's a few things like live music is incredible, but there's goofy stuff that happens along the way, too. Do you have a most embarrassing on-stage moment that jumps out in your mind?
1: My first time leading without an instrument.
0: Okay.
1: Because I'm a drummer, you never think you're going to be in front. And I remember when I started leading worship, I was playing keys. So I got comfortable behind keys. But in youth group, we would sing to canned music, meaning we're playing with tracks. And it was like the full band in the tracks. And I could grab the mic and just run around the room, but it's your peers. They're just used to you having a good time. But I moved into the worship center for a Wednesday night, like all church leading. And I had to sing without an instrument because the worship pastor was playing keys. And man, bro, I was stiff. I was like, I couldn't move. I was frozen. It's like my voice didn't work. I was shaking. I was sweating. Like, man, the anxiety of leading in a new room with different people for the first time without an instrument. Most embarrassing time of my life. Absolutely horrible.
0: Just for the people at home that may not play, that instrument is a security blanket. Like,
1: yeah, it is
0: a security blanket. And when it's gone, you're like a fish out of water.
1: You know, the best way I could explain it to people who don't understand that story is staying in a house that's not your own.
0: Yes.
1: It's like, at my house, I would usually walk around like this and do this or do that. But now I'm at somebody else's house with people I don't even know. How do you act?
0: Right.
1: That's what it's like, leading without an instrument.
0: That's a great analogy, by the way. It's an incredible analogy.
1: Oh, man.
0: I love it. Oh, again, getting ready to wrap up here with Jay King on Behind the Tunes from the Visible Music College Studios. Learn all about him at jaywithanEKing.com. Jay, I like to end with a little rapid fire. You got your game face on?
1: I'm ready.
0: Let's do this. What's your favorite junk food?
1: Oh, Oreos.
0: Favorite ice cream flavor?
1: Vanilla.
0: I'm a vanilla guy, too. Can you name one of the seven dwarfs?
1: Sleepy? I don't know.
0: I think that's one. I can't.
1: Hey, good.
0: What color is your toothbrush?
1: Blue. Light blue.
0: In the movie about your life, the Jay King story, what actor would play you?
1: Actor? Oh, my gosh. Eddie Murphy.
0: Ah, that's a good one. He's so good, man. I was watching something the other day. I was like, people, we sleep on how good that dude is. We forget.
1: Goat, for real.
0: If you could be any Marvel character, who would it be?
1: Tony Stark.
0: Ah, that's a good one.
1: Iron Man.
0: Favorite board game?
1: Sequence.
0: Sequence.
1: Mm-hmm.
0: I'll look it up.
1: Yeah.
0: Time machine for one day. Where and when do you go?
1: I go back to the 80s.
0: Yeah? What do you want to see? What do you want to see there?
1: I want to see what I think is the biggest resurgence to music of all time, in my opinion. It was influencing every culture. Like, everybody was all over music, art, all of the things. So,
0: dig it. Favorite cartoon growing up?
1: Ed, Edd n Eddy, probably.
0: Ed, Edd n Eddy?
1: Ed, Edd n Eddy,
0: wait a minute.
1: Or Beavis and Butthead, I like that too. But I'd probably say Ed, Edd n Eddy.
0: Yeah,
1: I mean, Powerpuff Girls, I usually would say Powerpuff Girls, but people think that's so weird. But that job was fire. They were crazy. Yeah.
0: I just looked up Ed, and Eddie, and that's the first time I've ever seen this. All right.
1: Oh, you got to check it out. Yeah, you got to watch
0: man.
1: It.
0: You dropped a new one on me. Would 12-year-old Jay King think that you're cool today?
1: I think he'd be blown away. Yeah, I think he'd think I'm cool. Yeah.
0: Dig it. Last but not least, something you hate that everybody else loves.
1: Something I hate that everybody else loves. I don't know.
0: I'm going to give you the answer. Is this question? You're like, I hate this question. That's the one.
1: I mean, the question, it's so hard. It's like, what's something everybody loves? Give me an example of something everybody loves.
0: Yeah, I'll tell you some that have been thrown out there through the years. The Office, that's one. The TV show The Office. People are like, I don't like The Office. Chick-fil-A, man, on a Christian music podcast. People have been brave enough.
1: I love Chick-fil-A.
0: They've been brave enough.
1: To say they hate it.
0: They've been brave enough to mention Chick-fil-A. And then you got, like, random stuff. You know what? I'll tell you a funny one that's on here a good bit is, avocados. You'd be stunned. The number of people have said, I don't like avocados, and everybody loves them. And, and that may be true. I'll tell you what mine is. You know what mine is? Cheese.
1: What's yours?
0: Cheese. Hate cheese.
1: Okay.
0: Everybody loves
1: it. So if we're going there, if everything is, like, on the table.
0: Oh, everything.
1: I would probably say politics.
0: Amen.
1: Holy I hate God. Politics. I mean, I like the intention of it.
0: Yeah.
1: But I do not like the practice of it. It's horrible.
0: Yeah. I'm with you,
1: so
0: man.
1: So brutal. Church. It's like it depends on the. It's like church. You show up and like everybody's got an opinion, but everybody can't be right. I don't know. It's weird.
0: Yeah. Oh, that's the first time it's been said, and that is a great answer, and that moved up to the top of my list because I'm right there with you. With you on that one, man. He's Jay King, Jay with an E on Behind the Tunes. Learn all about him at jking.com. Jay, man, thanks for hopping on today. You've been a ton of fun, dude.
1: Thanks for having me, Austin. I appreciate it.

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1: Excited about this week's episode of Bandkind on the Air. So many encouraging messages coming at you for the graduates. We're going to hear great messages of encouragement about this next season of life. And I know it's going to apply to you. It's applying to me. 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